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4: Good morning, it's Amanda Myler with your news update. A popular Perth beach remains closed this morning after a fatal shark attack. A man believed to be in his 60s was swimming off Sorrento Beach yesterday when he was bitten and died. A separate shark attack on WA's Midwest coast earlier this week left a surfer with serious injuries. Classroom discipline and boys' education will be the focus of the Coalition Schools Plan expected to be released today. It comes off the back of international testing exposing our students' poor behaviour and a decline in maths and reading. Opposition education spokesperson Julian Lisa says teacher training will also be overhauled. The PM is arriving in New York on a week-long visit focusing on AI and online safety. And it's been a busy few hours for Donald Trump. He has banned three media outlets from the White House before going on to announce that the US will now have permanent military rights and

0: Greenland. The US president says a deal's been done with representatives of Denmark and the Arctic Islands.
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0: Newcastle's Dylan Lucas has until this afternoon to prove his fitness for tomorrow's do-or-die clash with the Warriors. Semi-final action starts tonight with the Roosters against the Sharks. In NRLW elimination finals, Canberra's defeated West's Tigers 6-0. And in the AFL, Sydney's season is over with a 12-point loss to Frio on last night's prelim final at the SCG. The Swans missing those five

0: Golf today.
1: Sunny and a top of 31 degrees for Brisbane today. Tomorrow's fine as well with a top of 29. Monday, clear skies and 30. 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
2: 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Tua Peake vs Ponga, Fisher Harris vs Frizzell. 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
3: Margo and Dan served up another busy week of Triple M Breakfast. Now, this is Weekend Brunch. The best bits. Over to you guys.
4: Those three idiots have been fin mad this week. Fin. If you missed the debauchery and ridiculousness and stupidity that was Triple M's Fintervention, make sure you head to Triple M Breakfast on Facebook and Instagram. Check that one out. And
5: yeah, dolphin. Oh, sorry, injured dolphin here. Here's a healthy one.
4: The Triple M Footy Finals Message Bank is back tonight.
5: Hey Warriors, get a fin up, ya! My fin's very stiff right now, G. Stiffy fin, bro. Ha! Woo!
4: Just call 1-333-53 during the Lions match tonight. That starts at 5:15, all right? 1-333-53 will redirect to our voicemail. You leave us your thoughts on the game.
5: Lions! Lions!
4: And up next, let's kick off Triple M's Weekend Brunch by checking in with Lions captain Harris Andrews. It's Triple M. Good morning.

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1: Brisbane Lions co-captain Harris Andrews on Triple M Breakfast. 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
2: Oh, Harris Andrews, the one mitt. Brisbane Lions are coming and coming fast.
3: I am exclusively the Poolmaster.
0: Chieftain.
4: Morning, how are we?
0: Oh, last weekend. Let's deal with that first.
5: Oh, my God.
6: What was the key to the mega quick start last weekend?
4: I can't put it down to one thing. I think we did a lot right around the ball, which got the ball played in our front half, and you know, we had a

0: the ball back. Our pressure was really good. So, hopefully we can come out like that again. That'd be a great start to the game.
1: Harris, it's been said before by many different people that you guys are so easy to tip if you just give it 5 minutes of the game to see how you turn up. If you're watching as the captain and you can see that that pressure is low in that first 5 minutes, that's an identifiable factor, right? Do you get to the boys and go, hey, we've got to turn this around? I think you've only lost one game this season when you've been behind, like at quarter time. If you know that you're on, right? Do you just, is it as simple as saying to the boys, let's go, ramp it up,
2: turn it on.
1: Come on, boys.
0: Yeah, I think there is a stat. It's like, it's something to do with our pressure rating over the first 15 minutes where we're exceptionally good. And then if it's down below a certain number, we're not very good. So
1: if it's over 180, you're unstoppable.
0: Yeah, so it's hard when you're out there to be able to get a gauge on that number. I've still got no idea after 12 years in footy what it looks like, but you definitely get a bit of a feel for it. I think on the weekend, that first 7 minutes of the game where we had so much territory dominance, and as backs, we were just sort of, setting up the ground so that if they did win it and get the ball moving quickly, we were ready to go. But yeah, our boys were kicking it through the big one. So I think we've just got to come with that same attitude and intent. We understand that, prelim final weekend against, a really great Hawks team is going to look different, but it's a great challenge and one we feel like we're ready for.
3: They had Vision on the news last night, you at the airport, then on the plane. Looked like a great vibe. All the players were signing things for you. All your super fans were out there. Does anyone ever ask old Fags to sign anything? It looked a bit sad to me.
0: No, they definitely. He's the first cab off the rank.
3: Oh, really?
0: When they get there, yeah. And he's got a funny little signature. It's it's not too extravagant. I won't go into the details of it, but it's it's pretty stock standard. It's not too far off his name.
1: They love him. He couldn't walk around the boundary the other night to do his Fox Sports interview without the crowd chanting Fagan, Fagan.
3: What about Aaron Kipwood putting on 8 kilograms of muscle? What's he on?
1: What's he benching, Harris?
0: He benches well, Rick. I don't know exactly what he'd be lifting these days, but
1: seen him with his shirt off, Harris. Describe Aaron Kipwood with his shirt off.
0: Lean and jacked at the same time. How's that
2: lean
0: going?
2: And jacked. Ooh. How would you describe yourself with your shirt off, Harris?
0: No, I won't go there. I'll leave that up to the imagination.
1: Good on you, Chief. Go get it done. Again, should we talk about the footy? We've run out of time.
3: Footy?
1: To talk actual footy. Just go beat Hawthorn. You did it a few weeks ago. You'll be right, Chief.
0: All right, thanks, guys. Have a great day.
1: Appreciate you, mate.
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4: 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Me, pink eye. Is that the go-to excuse?
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1: It's very important as we go through life to a milestone, to celebrate milestones. So milestones were things on the side of the road, or 10 miles until you get to the next town, or 20 miles, those sort of things.
2: But a 40-year birthday, perhaps. That's a milestone birthday.
1: 20-year anniversary.

0: The old lady turns 100. Wow, milestone.
1: Give her a letter from the Queen.
0: An NRL player goes 100 days without going to jail. Milestone, that sort of thing.
1: Herbie Farmworth plays 200 games for the Dolphins.
0: Well played. We better
1: milestone.
0: Stop. And you need to make sure you mark and congratulate the people involved. We've got one of those here in the studio.
2: What's

0: about this. But
1: are you recognising my 7 years on air this week?
0: Oh, congratulations. Oh. No, oh. I didn't know that.
1: Yeah, it is. That's right.
0: Well, that's a touch embarrassing because I'm recognising Dan's 10 years at the company.
1: Oh.
2: It hasn't. Am I that old?
0: Yes,
2: it has not been 10 years.
0: Just hit that button.
3: On the 15th of September 2016, Dan, we welcomed you to the company. Hard to believe it's been a decade already. Congratulations on 10 years with the company, Dan Anstey. This is your life. Born in the thriving metropolis of Nambour, a proud Nambassador, you attended Nambour State High School, and here's your principal, Mrs. Porter.
4: Dan Anstey? Yeah, I do remember him. Always thought he'd grow up to achieve absolutely nothing. 10 years in radio, I guess I was right.
3: And school wouldn't have been the same without your childhood best friend, Tom Murray.
5: Mate, I wouldn't say he was a friend. Like, I don't even think he had friends. He'd always just try and avoid it.
3: Oh, what a great supporter base you had, Dan. But it wasn't just friends, it was also family. And the love between son and mother is the strongest bond of all.
6: Hi, Dan, it's Mum here. Happy 10 years with the company. Enjoy your...
3: All right, Janine, that'll do. We're running out of time. We need to get to some of Dan's finest work after 10 years on air. We're lucky to have you on the team, Dan, and we aren't the only team you're part of.
7: G'day, Dan. Harris here, your favourite Brisbane Lions player, mate. Just wanted to congratulate you on 10 years with the company. Incredible loyalty. I'm sure you've been a really great worker, but, mate, for God's sakes, can you please just leave us alone at the footy club? All the boys, all they talk about is the way that you hit them up in their DMs. You won't leave them alone when they're walking into the game, when they're walking out of the game. You see them in the car park. Mate, it's all a little bit too much. But, yeah, congratulations on 10 years. Well done. And hopefully see you in the off-season, or maybe not.
3: Well, Dan Anstey, 10 years, where's it gone? Congratulations, mate.
2: Very good.
0: Yeah, good stalking of the Lions.
2: Well played. Yeah, Harris hasn't messaged me back in a little while, so good to hear that we're okay.
0: Well, now I know about the 7 years. I'm going to have to do one for you too.
2: Triple M.
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1: Hey, I promised you a chat about the NRL Grand Final. We're only 18 days away from the NRL Grand Final. Now, AFL have had their pre-match entertainment or halftime sorted out forever, and it is...
2: Kylie Minogue,
1: wow. And they made a big song and dance about it, whereas the NRL... Peter Volandis, he's gone down the other track going, what did they have last year at the Grand Final?
2: Teddy Swims,
1: righto.
2: I was there.
3: This guy.
2: He was great.
1: He was great.
2: Great voice, powerhouse.
1: But it's not rugby league. It's got nothing to do with rugby league. Who needs to be entertained in that way? And as PVL says...
4: We don't need the international pop stars to come in and our entertainment is our game.
2: Yeah, so do we want Australian artists and talent? Is that what he means? Not international?
5: Where's Teddy Swims from?
2: Well, yeah, he's from international.
1: Yeah, but they've changed their tune.
5: Oh,
1: he
5: changed his mind.
2: Yeah. Teddy Swims just happened to be in the country touring at the same time, and so they thought goes hand in hand.
1: Gotcha. What do Peter Volandis say? Our game is the entertainment.
2: Is the entertainment.
1: Violence is the entertainment, which is why the proposal I've laid before Peter Volandis, and he said he'll get back to me after he's had a better look at it, is a thing called the Violence Triathlon. So this came to me after a mate and I were talking about, you know, the slap challenge where you just belt some bloke in the head and he stands there, and then if he's still alive, he belts you back, and then they keep going until someone's unconscious, and then you move on. I'm going to have, so that's the first part of the Violence Triathlon.
5: The Viathlon that will precede.
2: Sure, that will fall into the concussion protocols of the NRL.
1: Oh, no. Your doctor can have a look at you and he'll pronounce you
2: send
1: dead.
2: You for
1: and
2: HIA.
1: Then because it's an ongoing thing. The 15 clubs who aren't represented on grand final days will send their toughest hombre in and go, who have you got?
2: Like a decathlon of sorts.
1: Well, I'll tell you the other event. So there's the slap, and then you go straight from whoever staggers away from that and goes, oh, I'm still available, will quickly be inspected by some sort of a friendly doctor, and then it'll be a run-it-straight challenge where we'll get rid of a few more. We'll probably be down to 5 by the end of the run-it-straight challenge. You just keep on killing people. And then we have an octagon on halfway, and the last person...
2: Gladiator style.
1: Last person out will be pronounced the winner, and then... the start of the grand final. How good
5: the
1: is
5: that? The biathlon.
1: Better than...
5: I'm just glad it didn't involve anyone pooing themselves and doing high rocks like our mate Sprager.
1: Oh, my God. we will get somebody pooing themselves in that, but it'll probably be a spectator.
5: Yeah. I should have been worried when Alex, our producer, chatted through. The whole production team here at Triple M have distanced ourselves from this idea.
1: All right. That's what they said. When someone invented the wheel, they went, that'll never work.
5: No, they didn't. They said, what a great idea.
0: The Triple M Breakfast's Weekend Brunch. More soon.
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0: 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Only Triple M traffic starts with Brisbane's biggest delays. From the Gateway Motorway, Brackenridge, right up through the Bruce Highway, Moreau Field, getting about a 20-minute delay. Be heading on down the Gold Coast, delays from Logan Home all the way through to Helens Vale for the M1. 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
1: There's a little generational gap between you, Marto, and myself and Dan. Mm-hmm. And Dan and I were just reminiscing about how we got our licences. We didn't have to do hours like the kids do these days, like my daughter, learner driver, currently, you know, trying to achieve the 100-hour goal in the 12 months she has from 16 to 17 before she gets her licence next year. Marto, what was the process for you guys when you went for your licence?
2: I think, if I remember, we used to have paper licences, so yeah. You could actually type over. You could use Tippex and change details on your licence,
3: You wouldn't do that.
2: No, I wouldn't have done that.
1: Tell us how you did it, because 1-3-3-5-3, I want to know the dodgy way you got your licence.
2: All right. Is that what we're talking about? I didn't go dodgy, but you did one lesson usually after you turned 17 and you drive in with your driving lesson because you would have already been driving before you were 17 without a license. That was standard operating procedure. And then you'd go with the driver because they go, oh, you've had lessons? Yeah. Well, obviously, I've got the driving instructor's car. And they'd give you a lot. You didn't have to just do 100 hours. You didn't have to do anything. Yeah. You just turn up, and if you didn't hit anything, you got your license.
1: Your grandfather, Dan, you were saying, just drove himself to the police station. The police officer was busy.
3: So that's Cecil who started we talked about an hour ago. Yeah, in Warwick, turned up, and the cop was like, what are you doing here? I've got my lesson on, sir. Oh, no, I've got to go out to the Robinson farm. How'd you get it? Cecil would have been 15. How'd you get it? I drove it. Oh, that's bloody good.
1: That's good enough.
3: Have your license. So just
1: signed off on
3: and Margo, it was paper too, like Marta said. So the cop just had to sign it, gave all him right. the paper.
2: My dad, when it was at Stanthorpe, he drove in because he'd been driving for 2 years anyway. Mm. He'd been driving from 15 on the roads for, you know, trucks as well.
1: Yeah.
2: He drove in. The cop wasn't at the station in Stanthorpe, went to the pub, found him there. The cop went, listen, if you get me a packet of ciggies, Dad had to go and buy him a packet of ciggies. I'll meet you back at the cop shop. He said, you've been driving for years. What do you mean you don't have a license? I'll fix that up.

0: Because he went straight back over the cop shop, filled it all out. Dad got his license, bang, dodgy as.
1: I had a bit of nostalgia this morning because I drove my daughter's car into work because my husband's taken my car this morning and she's got a little old Jeep Wrangler manual. And it just reminded me driving up the highway on the M1 to work this morning, you know, windows down with the music on because it's got no air con and la, la, la, of what it was like when I first got my license. And I just remember that feeling of just freedom, you know. Like,
0: how many hours did you have to do to get your license?
1: No, none. We went and did a learner's test. It was like a multiple choice.
0: Yeah,
1: you did that.
0: Yeah, that's right.
1: And then 6 months later, you had your license.
2: It was like school. You just had to pass the exam. So you went out for the driving test. If you hadn't prepared and you failed the exam, you failed and you had to try again. So
0: Couldn't you do it the next day and then the next day?
1: We're currently doing 100 hours plus rubbish. Driving lessons, et cetera. And you got to sign the logbook. And I forget. I just get in the car and go. And then halfway somewhere I go, oh, Memphis, you should be driving. And she's like, no, it's okay. Don't worry about it. Like, she's happy to be a passenger princess. She's not overly keen on doing the hours. She just literally wants to go from, you know, having a car and getting a license to then driving. You know, she doesn't want to have to do
2: or just having a husband.
1: Just not having
2: we'll
1: to prep.
2: Just drive
1: well, her boyfriend will get his license in February, which is a month before her at the end of March. So never she's like, I don't even need a license. I'm going to have a boyfriend that has a car.
2: Look at all the calls. 133353. Dodgy ways you got your license. I assume that's what people are calling
1: just
2: it
1: just old school methods.
2: Old school certainly methods. Not illegal. We'd never do that here.
1: No, of course
2: on
1: not.
2: Triple
1: we don't
2: M,
1: encourage
2: would.
1: That behavior. Liar.
0: No. My mate had twins. Can you believe they did 100 hours each? No. He got creative in his riding and
2: don't name them.
0: They went to Darwin and back.
1: Our goddaughter's up from Sydney. She's staying with us and she just got her license. She had to do 120 hours. It's a little bit longer in New South Wales.
2: Shano and Warner back in 83. Drove my automatic car to the cop shop as a 17-year-old. The cop made me be his taxi driver for the day as he ran errands at the butcher.
1: Oh, that's great.
0: That's wonderful. Office.
2: Then he gave me my manual license.
1: I gave him his manual license.
2: There you go.
1: Great, I love that. Michael and Eden's Landing, 133353. Was there an interesting method to add as to how you got your license?
3: My old man was a truck driver and I'm a truck driver. And back in the day, my old man knew the copper out at Conungra and basically drove my mum's automatic car out there and got my full open manual license.
0: Well,
3: we were carting a beer.
0: Hold on, what was the carting a beer?
3: Yeah. Just a carton of beer. Yeah.
0: Hold on. You walked in with a carton. What were they, tallies?
3: No, just normal stubbies. And they were in the boot of the car, and we went for a drive around the block, and the Conungra police station's on the bottom of the base of the hill. And
0: I know where it is.
3: Made me do a hill start, and I just looked at him and laughed. And then at the end of the drive around the block, I said to him, well, you're not going to hold the auto against me, are you? And he goes, what auto?
0: Who pulled the carton out? Was that you or your dad?
3: No, me.
0: Yeah, right.
2: You know, we love that on Triple M. We're big on that. Oh, Brushy's back.
0: Do anything.
2: Brushy, the unit in Carina Heights. How did you... It's your daughter, is it? What happened?
4: No, it's my daughter. So in Victoria, you got to do the 120 hours. So she was catching the bus to work and using them hours for the 120 hours and getting them up.
2: Just leave Brushy there.
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7: 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And the Triple M traffic starts with Brisbane's biggest delays. If you're heading on down the Gold Coast, traffic is stretched on the M1 Springwood right through Narang, about a 30-minute delay, and a 20-minute delay northbound from the Gateway Motorway Bracken Ridge right up the Bruce Highway to Morrowfield. Renovating? 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
1: Mitre 10's got your back. 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
3: Good morning, it's Amanda Myler with your news update. A popular Perth beach remains closed this morning after a fatal shark attack. A man believed to be in his 60s was swimming off Sorrento Beach yesterday when he was bitten and died. A separate shark attack on WA's Midwest Coast earlier this week left a surfer with serious injuries. Classroom discipline and boys' education will be the focus of the Coalition Schools Plan expected to be released today. It comes off the back of international testing exposing our students' poor behaviour and a decline in maths and reading. Opposition education spokesperson Julian Lisa says teacher training will also be overhauled. The PM is arriving in New York on a week-long visit focusing on AI and online safety. And it's been a busy few hours for Donald Trump. He has banned three media outlets from the White House before going on to announce that the US will now have permanent military rights on Greenland. The US president says a deal's been done with representatives of Denmark and the Arctic Island.
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3: Newcastle's Dylan Lucas has until this afternoon to prove his fitness for tomorrow's do-or-die clash with the Warriors. Semi-final action starts tonight with the Roosters against the Sharks. In NRLW elimination finals, Canberra's defeated West's Tigers 6-0. And in the AFL, Sydney's season is over with a 12-point loss to Frio on last night's prelim final at the SCG. The Swans missing those five suspended players, plus injured skipper Callum Mills, were up by 28 points at one stage in the third quarter.
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3: Sunny and a top of 31 degrees for Brisbane today. Tomorrow's fine as well with a top of 29. Monday, clear skies and 30. 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
6: Marto, Margo and Dan served up another busy week of Triple M Breakfast. 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Over to you guys.
7: Good morning. Happy prelim final day to you. 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
7: It's raining, Cam. It's raining, Cam. 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
7: And yes, we are Lions mad today, but this week, Marto, Margo and Dan were Dolphins mad. 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
1: Done of your pre-strobes on today, Marto. Oh. Job done, buddy. Oh. Job done yesterday at Suncorp Stadium. The Fintervention as we head into the finals. Have a listen.
2: After walking the desert for 40 days, all roads led to Artie Beetson's statue for Triple M's Fintervention. Father Martin, Mother Margot, and Saint Dan were taking their roles seriously.
3: Lemu, Lemu.
4: Fin be upon you.
3: Katoa.
5: May the fin be upon you.
3: Isako.
5: May the fin be upon you.
3: Hamaso. Tamawa. Fido.
2: As the sun peered down onto Redcliffe's favourite son, King Artie, it was time for Father Martin to spread his gospel.
3: Ladies and gentlemen, we're gathered here today to renounce our faith in our dud football team. We're giving you an opportunity to be a winner. Some of you have not been a winner for 40 years.
2: Our group of losers, chomping at the bit to repent their fins.
3: Thank you for coming today, this opportunity. What does it represent for you?
6: The opportunity to go for a winning team for a change.
7: What is that accent?
3: Anyway. Be gone! How long have you been a Tigers fan?
8: Since I was 10, so 2005.
3: Be gone!
1: Bandwagon Tiger too, the year they won the premiership. Disgusting behaviour.
2: Father Martin's dud club disciples were ready to be baptised.
3: Are you all prepared to hand over those jerseys and receive a Dolphins one?
9: Yes. Oh, yeah.
3: Yeah. Do you pronounce your faith in the major Christian wolf?
10: I do.
11: We do. Yes, Father.
3: Do you acknowledge that the original Il Papa was Wayne?
10: Yes. I do.
11: Yes, Father.
3: Hail Herbie.
12: Hail Herbie.
2: As the holy water was prepared, our disciples stepped forward.
3: Can we start with a man who only today lost his job after running over a headstone? Dalton, please step forward.
13: I see.
1: Well, Margo had a hairy back. Look at that.
3: Mr. Eel, could you please come next as the longest to know you had a victory?
14: Bless me, Father, for I have finned.
3: Next, who's up? Who have we got here?
1: Another Bronco.
15: Forgive me, Father, I have finned.
3: Yes.
15: All hail Harvey Finworth.
3: Harvey Finn.
2: A hush fell over the parishioners as the largest member of the congregation stepped forward, Chris from Coomera.
16: Forgive me, I can't kneel.
3: No, and we don't really want you to take that jersey off. Throw this one over the top.
16: No.
1: It's coming off. It comes off.
17: Get in my belly!
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16: 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I can lose the weight.
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14: 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We're in like a fin. I'm done, Dan.
1: There you go.
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1: What is wrong with us? The sight yesterday at Suncorp there, just with shirts off.
5: There were two ladies running and they stopped and started videoing us because they were not sure what was happening.
1: What, for the police maybe?
5: They're like, potentially. What are you doing?
1: This could be evidence.
19: Why are there men showing their nipples? Oh, God, there were some good bodies. There was only one good body.
1: Triple M Brisbane Facebook and Instagram, if you dare see it. The Fintervention, well done, Father Martin. Ridiculous work.
19: I didn't have much to do with it. Like, but they just turned up because they wanted to get rid of their clubs. It was bloke there from Parramatta, for God's sake.
1: Now watch with interest when the Dolphins play, because if they win, Margo, they're into a grand final.
5: We've got to buy this weekend. Next weekend.
1: Bugger luck's here. You get a tattoo on your bum, whether they win or lose. If

0: make the grand final.
1: Did I say that? He said they make
2: the grand final, you said. Not necessarily win.
0: Yeah.
2: But there was a gentleman there yesterday who was heavily tattooed on his body and he had just one peck available for tattooing.
1: And he promised
2: to get a dolphin with you.
0: All right, Triple M Brisbane for the video. 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

0: They took the TV remote, but they didn't steal the television. They're just trolling her.
1: I'm calling her out on this. I bet you it's just behind the lounge. Have a better look, Trish.
2: Down underneath the couch covers. Yeah. I thought someone stole my Dooney yesterday. I bought at Adairs at DFO. I left it on the ground beside me while I was looking at other linen. And then I walked into the shop to ask the lady a question. When I come back, my Dooney was gone. And so I thought someone stole it. So I was looking for security cameras and asking people at the shops opposite me.
1: A homeless person might have come in and flogged it.
2: No, well, the other lady who works at the shop picked it up because it was sitting out the front of the shop because she put it back in behind the counter. I didn't realize.
3: Did you have to pay for it again?
2: No.
0: What actually happened was you were littering, just leaving your Dooney around.
2: I was being mindless.
0: Someone had to clean it up for you.
2: Allison and Tanamera.
0: Yes. What do you got? What weird thing that got stolen, mate? 133353.
4: It was my grandma.
2: Oh, they stole your grandma.
4: They took her ashes out of my wardrobe.
2: Oh, bastards. What was it in?
4: She wasn't even in a vase. She was just a no musk, no fuss sort of lady.
1: Well, she had Tupperware.
4: She was just in a cardboard box that came from the crematorium.
2: Like in a Ziploc bag. Did they maybe
4: carry her around and take her to dawn service and, like, sit her out at Christmas or to watch the boys play footy?
1: Oh.
4: And, yeah, they took her out of there. I don't know what they thought it was.
1: Alison, what else did they take?
4: They took jewellery and, like, a little trinket box that had, like, my kids, you know, lock of teeth, their hair and their hospital bracelets. Oh. They found it on the banks of, some of it on the banks of the Albert and Logan River. Kayakers spotted it. Mm. But we reckon they threw her in the river.
0: Oh, so Nan's in the river. Wouldn't that, did Nan like the water? Would she have liked to be in the river, you think?
4: Oh, she'll get those. She'll pay for this for the rest of their life.
0: She'll haunt it.
1: Hey, listen to this.
4: Oh, God, yes.
1: Listen to this, Alison. Gavin from Clontarf, if people came into his yard and just sold some old buckets. People are insane.
0: It's a cost of living crisis.
2: People are stealing cactuses and all sorts of things from the fronts of people's gardens.
1: Digging up people's plants, yeah.
0: Mark.
5: Hey, guys, how you doing?
0: What do you got, pal? What got nicked?
5: 8 inches of my garden hose.
0: Yeah, right.
2: I'm glad you said garden hose.
0: Yeah, Marto, he needs it back, right?
6: Stop it.
7: Triple M Breakfast's Weekend Brunch. More soon.

0: Breakfast. Here's more from Marto, Margo and Dan.
1: Hey, Margo, can you hopefully get involved in this? And I think you might be. I read an article by a mum the other day in the Sunday paper, but she used the term tough titties. And then she also.
2: Love you, that saying.
1: Do you still use that to your kids?
2: Yeah. My kids don't like what I've made them for dinner. Tough titties, mate. All you right. Either eat it or you don't.
1: Have you ever said the words "take it or leave it"?
3: You yes. Get what you get.
1: Have you? You get
2: money doesn't grow on trees.
1: Yes. This is great.
2: I remember my mum used to say that to me, and I caught right. Myself saying it to my children the other day.
1: That's what happens. You just repeat. All right. There's starving kids in Africa who die to eat this meal. Have you ever used that?
3: Yeah.
1: One?
3: And what's the response from smart ass kids? And I did it, and Augie did it to me the other night.
1: What?
3: Send it to them then.
2: Oh. My dad was good
1: they
2: for
1: love
2: them,
1: Brussels sprouts.
2: But he was more like, oh, what are your legs tattooed? What did your last slave die of?
1: Oh, that's magnificent.
2: Or when you left the all front right. Door open? Were you born in a barn?
3: Born in a barn, yeah.
1: Hold on. Hold it there before we use them all. Can we go, remember Wednesday?
3: Yeah.
1: Come on.
3: We got it. 1-3-3-3.
0: Breakfasts. Remember Wednesday.
3: 1-3-3-5-3 is the number. What did your folks used to say?
2: Oh, but why, Mum? Because. No, because I said
1: just
2: so.
1: Because.
2: Just because.
3: Yeah.
2: All right?
1: I love him.
3: I'm
1: your
3: parent.
1: You always paid it on.
2: And you do have that realisation. You go, holy crap, I just became my mother.
3: We are not friends. I'm your father. Rolling that one out a bit.
2: Already.
1: Oh, mate.
3: Yeah, I know.
1: 1-3-3-5-3. Everyone get what we're up to. It's things that your parents said that you are now finding yourself saying. I'll give you something to cry about. One of those ones.
3: Stop sooking. You'll trip over your bottom lip, Chris and Morayfield reckons.
2: I'll knock you into the middle of next week.
1: Miles from Upper Kedron's gone, are your arms painted on? But that also you can put in eyes painted on when you can't find things.
3: How about Muzza in Fernvale? What? Finish your beer. There's thirsty kids in Africa.
2: Matt,
3: you mix that up.
2: Matt Shoemaker, who actually listens to us from Japan.
1: Mel Shoemaker's wonderful son. He's an extraordinary farrier.
2: Well, he sent in a few that his dad used to use on him.
1: All right,
2: you fall out of that tree and break your leg, I'll bloody break the other one.
3: Yeah.
2: Or I'll kick your ass until your nose bleeds.
3: Dale in Jimboomba, what do you got, mate, on 1-3-3-5-3?
4: You're as useless as tits on a
3: motor,
1: tits on a motorcycle would be handy, Dave.
2: As useless as.
1: Were you getting it mixed up there, Dale?
4: Yeah, the other one was as useless as an ashtray on a motorbike.
1: That's
3: yeah.
1: One of
3: them. Or an ashtray on a bull.
1: Well, yeah.
0: More from Marto, Margo and Dan soon. 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
6: 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Only Triple M traffic starts with Brisbane's biggest delays. If you're heading on down the Gold Coast, delays up to 30 minutes. The M1, it's stretched from Springwood right down through Narang and 20-minute delay from the Gateway Motorway Bracken Ridge up through to the Bruce Highway Moray Field. 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
2: It's great when a great song comes on.
3: I grew up in the 80s in my high school years, so
0: it's gonna be Triple

0: You might have missed some of this on Triple M Breakfast this week.
1: New Farm, the suburb, has taken the crown as Australia's coolest neighbourhood for 2026. Coolest suburb in Australia.
2: I agree with that.
1: Well, 29.
2: Pretty cool. Yeah.
1: 29. James Street is pretty amazing. Yeah. Is that New Farm? Do you call that New Farm?
3: Yeah.
1: 29th in the world. 29th coolest suburb in the world.
2: I lived in New Farm for a little bit before I met Corey for about 12, 18 months.
1: Yeah.
2: It was the best time of my life. Mm. I worked, I lived, I partied, I studied. When I was probably 17 and a half to 19.
1: Give me a year. Is that 2000?
2: 2002, 2003.
1: It wasn't cool then, let me tell you.
2: Mm.
1: It got cool after.
2: It was pretty ratty back then.
1: Hey, listen, I didn't realise people have already started texting in. We didn't even ask. Keith from Kapira says, you can suck eggs, New Farm. We've got the biggest Bunnings out here at Kapira and it's got a view and a KFC in the car park. It is a ripper.
2: Why do they say New Farm is so cool?
1: There doesn't seem to be an explanation.
2: Tell us why?
3: Just party district. You've got the bloody Khalil there. And good looking, around the
1: beautiful
3: corner.
1: People.
2: Greer's all doing the big developments in there. All the beautiful people.
3: Yeah. How many New Farm people voted in this poll? That's what I want to know. Everyone. They probably got them to all go onto this website.
1: New Farm used to be the home of all the Italians, you know, after, I'm talking historically, that's where they all went. So they just concreted the whole bloody suburb. Mm. It was tremendous. No grass anywhere.
3: You seen this? How about Graham and Wynnum?
1: What's he got?
3: Up yours, New Farm. We got three train stations. People are pumping up their own suburbs.
2: Can I say up yours in Cornubia, we've got beautiful acreage, big acreage blocks. We've got space and peace and quiet. Yeah. And new addition.
1: What?
2: Hungry Jack's drive-thru just went in.
1: Oh, yeah.
3: Getting that in New Farm?
1: Yeah.
3: How about Brad in Caboolture? Screw you, New Farm. We've got the big fish.
1: Oh, yes. Lauren from Maruka has written in, suck eggs as well, New Farm. Where's your magic mile of motors? Or nothing a cool suburb needs like some car.
2: What about Bella from Yatla? We got a drive-through pie shop.
1: Yeah.
2: Yatla pies.
3: Rachel in Rocklea wins it for me. Up yours, New Farm. We've got low-lying houses and regular flooding.
1: Oh, cool.
3: the text is still coming in. 0484101045. We're just calling this Suck It New Farm, which has been voted one of the most livable suburbs on
1: Earth. Coolest suburb in Australia.
3: But then it's made the top 30 for the entire planet.
2: In the world?
3: Yeah, 29.
1: Bit of backlash here. Janelle from Biwa, suck it, New Farm. We've got the big mower.
3: Yeah, that's cool. Nambour's got the biggest pineapple going around too. What do you got, New Farm?
2: Did you just double bird, New Farm?
3: Cop that.
1: Yeah.
2: Sam in Bow Desert says, shove it, New Farm. Bowie has ices and four pubs.
3: New Farm historically had ices.
2: Did we ring out Charlie from Browns Plains? Well, up yours, New Farm. We have the Southern Hemisphere's biggest KFC. Browns Plains.
1: Oh, of course they do on a Friday. They made eight-lane action. Look, wait one. Anthony from Bundamba. Get stuffed, New Farm. Bundamba has enough high beers. It's brighter than the sun. Yes, a lot of hard workers at Bundamba.
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5: 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Only Triple M traffic starts with Brisbane's biggest delays. If you're heading up the Sunshine Coast, getting about a 20-minute delay from Brackenridge to Gateway, right up through Morayfield for the Bruce Highway, and delays up to 30 minutes from Logan Home all the way through Narang for the Gold Coast, the M1. 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

0: and a decline in maths and reading. Opposition Education spokesperson Julian Lisa says teacher training will also be overhauled. The PM is arriving in New York on a week-long visit focusing on AI and online safety. And it's been a busy few hours for Donald Trump. He has banned three media outlets from the White House before going on to announce that the US will now have permanent military rights on Greenland. The US president says a deal's been done with representatives of Denmark and the Arctic Island.
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0: Sport.
1: Newcastle's Dylan Lucas has until this afternoon to prove his fitness for tomorrow's do-or-die clash with the Warriors. Semi-final action starts tonight with the Roosters against the Sharks. In NRLW elimination finals, Canberra's defeated West Tigers 6-0. And in the AFL, Sydney's season is over with a 12-point loss to Frio on last night's prelim final at the SCG. The Swans missing those five suspended players, plus injured skipper Callum Mills, were up by 28 points at one stage in the third quarter.
2: 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All clothing 50% off, no exceptions. 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
1: Sunny and a top of 31 degrees for Brisbane today. Tomorrow's fine as well with a top of 29. Monday, clear skies and 30. And Triple M's footy finals, Message Bank is back. Call 1-333-53 during tonight. Lions match and leave a message for Triple M Breakfast.
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8: G'day everybody, welcome to semi-final Saturday Scrum. Very excited. Can you feel it, Wade Graham, in the air? You're getting tense, getting nervous.
6: Oh, I love it. It's game day. This is what I loved when I was a player, and you know, I still love it now. I'm jealous of the players who the prep's done. They're all together and, you know, what, just under 8 hours, they kick off a wonderful opportunity, and it's going to be a great match. Mm.

0: League. And I think, I don't know exactly how well it's going to be accepted over there, but I don't think they've got a huge choice. I think that the game's struggling from what I've been told in England. So they're going to need the NRL to do something. And the NRL would be doing it on financial terms that suits them. They wouldn't be overspending. They've been calculating this offer for quite a while. So yeah, I think it's going to be a gradual amount of payments to the English Super League, but I can't tell you right now whether it's actually said and done.
1: Mm. All right, well there you go. There is the news. It's all happening. Executive Chairman Peter Verlandis. I'm not sure

0: how happy he would be with you, Wade Graham, sitting in the studio in bare feet. Maybe a discussion for another day. It's Saturday Scrum.
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0: They're my grandkids. 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I'm Laurie Lawrence. Kids Alive, do the five.
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7: 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Danny, you said, mentioning my age, I must be getting old because I forgot to wear shoes, not unlike Wade Graham.

0: pretty well. Like it looked like you weren't really inhibited in any way.
1: Nah, it's has its moments. I think each day, it's like I said, each day is getting 10-20% better. So it's exciting to sort of see where it'll be this time next week when I'll be getting closer to playing.
2: Sam Walker there. So what's your gut feel?
0: He seemed pretty confident. And like I watched him walk and he seems okay. Like it'd be a pretty extraordinary comeback to do that. I don't think he's moved sideways yet. I don't think he's done a lot of stepping, but I think running straight lines he's done. I saw him training, again, did all of the right things. I mean, we get kicked out of training, obviously, so we don't see everything, but

0: You know what I mean? Like if they get through this week, if the Chookies have a win today and he plays next week at 50%, would that be enough to get him through? Like we're talking about how you can hide these days. You don't have to. But the way I'm thinking, the way Sammy Walker plays, he's very, it's around the ruck there, the off the cuff sort of footy. He's not just, that's his game. So he's not a passing or a kicker. He's more of a, I find him to be more of an elusive runner.
1: It would be a tremendous effort if he got back and he's, you know, close to 100%. Like he can't be 100%. Like even the straight line running, and you can do what you want at training at, you know, whatever percentage you want, but nothing quite simulates the game and that intensity and the reaction of just, you know, the play unfolding in front of you and then you having to make decisions and move your feet. Like it would be an amazing effort, but you know, for my Sharkies' sake, hopefully it's null and void.
2: It's null and void.
1: He can keep rehabbing for the Australian squad, maybe.
2: All right, we're going to get to a break, but we didn't get through half of what I wanted to there. We'll have to come back and do more on that Rooster Sharks final. This is the Saturday Scrum, thanks to Thirsty Camel.
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7: Tony Squires, Nathan Hindmarsh, Wade Graham, Danny Widler. Danny is still concerned. Nathan Cleary's foot. You've got a question or an answer?
8: Well, no, we've been talking a lot about other teams, but and Penrith are sitting there not playing at the moment.
7: Mm.
8: But I'm genuinely concerned about Penrith, and I'm concerned about Nathan's foot. Like, they've got Yowie with a pec,
7: yep,
8: which he's getting through. If you've suddenly got Nathan Cleary with everyone thinks now it's a broken foot or a broken or fractured bone in his foot. I don't know how he plays anywhere near what we're used to. And look, I read Christian Nicolosi wrote a story that he's getting some sort of bone healing machine. Have you blokes done anything?
9: Like bone healing machine.
7: Yeah. Wow, that's a good thing.
8: Yeah, like some sort of.
9: Is it new?
8: Well, I don't know how new it is, but
10: I think the physios used to have them. Some sort like of, in the day, they throw like heat into the bone.
8: And so he's doing hyperbaric treatment. He's getting around in a moon boot, not training obviously. If he's got a fractured foot, how does he kick? How does he run?

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15: Alright, you're going to have to use your names as your buzzers, if you wouldn't mind testing those for me, please.
17: I'm preempting here.
15: Okay.
17: Tony. Mm-hmm. Mulitalo.
15: Mulitalo.
17: Back in my boy. I think Marky, he's got it over in the last couple of times, and knowing Ronnie the way I do, you'll be in for a big one. But
15: Ronnie,
17: hey,
15: Ronnie said there might be a little less lip this time. Do you think that will be the case?
17: Yeah, I think once that whistle goes, trying to what he says and what he does might be two different things. But there's no doubt he went too far last time.
15: Yeah.
17: He cost his team, and I think he knows that. He's got his hands full with Marky Mark, but yeah, hopefully he gets the chocolates tonight.
15: Yeah, perfect man.
13: I will go Marky Mark.
15: Good work.
13: Marky Mark.
15: Marky Mark.
7: Tricky.
15: Tricky. Whee. Oh, nice. I like them all. All right. I thought, given we're getting very close to the end of the season, we'd look back and see how well you remember. See how well you remember.
13: I don't remember last weekend.
15: Yeah, neither of you. You want to stop it right here? Okay. Question number one. Who scored the first try of the NRL season?
17: Who played? Newcastle. Fletcher Sharp?
15: Boom.
17: Mulitalo.
15: Boom.
13: How about you use your name as
17: Mulitalo
13: your buzzer before?
17: Fletcher Sharp.
13: Marky Mark.
15: That's from North Queensland. At what ground was
13: Marky
15: it?
13: Marky Mark.
15: Yes, Marky Mark.
13: Allegiant.
15: Allegiant Stadium was there.
7: I was there. I don't remember.
15: Don't remember anything?
7: I don't remember Newcastle playing.
17: I don't remember much, but I remember a lot of footy.
7: I don't remember that.
15: It was Fletcher, of course. And given we're doing memories, maybe some memories of questions asked previously in this quiz. What does a Fletcher do?
13: Marky Mark.
15: Yes, Marky Mark.
13: He makes arrows.
15: He does make arrows. Well done.
7: On fire.
15: Who was the first coach sacked this year?
13: Marky Mark.
7: Oh, I thought my name Tricky.
15: Yes.
7: Oh, no, it's Marky Mark.
15: Marky Mark.
13: Was it Anthony?
15: It was Anthony Seibold. After how many weeks?
7: Three. Tricky. Three.
15: Tricky is correct. 0-3 start. Who was the player of the match in State of Origin 1?
13: Marky Mark.
15: Yes, Marky Mark.
7: Tricky.
15: Just went in there.
13: Tedesco.
15: No, I'm sorry. You were too. It wasn't Tedesco.
7: Nathan.

0: The penny.
1: Trying to guess our way around.
2: Got there.
0: Come on, that was an amazing moment. After round eight, where were the Tigers sitting on the table?
3: Tricky.
0: Yes, tricky.
3: Fourth.
0: Close.
1: Fifth.
0: Close. Nearest the pin.
1: Sixth.
0: Third.
1: Oh.
0: They were third. What happened during the week after round eight?
1: Marky, mate. They all got beaten by the Sharks and got hammered. No, injury
0: no. Wise. What happened during the week after that round eight?
3: Tricky. Yes. Romy. Romy happened.
0: Yes. Jerome.
3: Yes.
0: Jerome.
1: What do you call
3: signed,
1: him?
3: Romy.
1: Is that what he? Is that his name? Is it?
0: Yeah. Signed with PNG. That is close. I don't know who won that. I think maybe Marky Mark is winner on the day. Plenty ahead in the hour we have yet to share with you, including having a look at the other semi-final, the Warriors and the Knights, right here on the Saturday Scrum.
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8: Hey there, Stephen Zoyce with you. Sharks 5'8", Braden Trindle can expect some heat as Roosters players vow to test out his injured shoulder in tonight's sudden death semi. But Chooks coach Trent Robinson says Trindle can't be the focus of all their attention.
9: We want to play our game really well, and some of that will be at certain players, but it'll be mostly through our style of play.
8: The winner set to face the Finns in next week's prelim. And the Sydney Swans season has come to a heartbreaking end in the AFL, losing to Fremantle by 2 goals in their prelim final. After coming so close without 5 suspended stars, coach Dean Cox has mixed emotions, especially after coughing up a 28-point lead.
10: Yeah, it is raw, but that's footy. Footy's a hard game, and you've got to be at your best for as long as you possibly can to get to the last game.
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3: I said before we started, began the show, Heine, you're on the phone delivering barbecue instructions.
4: Yeah.
3: To who?
4: Yeah, the young bloke, my second youngest.
3: Right.
4: Because my igniter is buggered on my barbie.
3: Okay.
4: So what we've got to do is turn the gas bottle off, lift the grill up, and then drop the old, just spark it up from that way. And he's never done it that way before.
3: Was he nervous?
4: A little bit nervous.

0: Yeah, and?
1: And you're a pick and stick, so that will never change.
0: I'm a pick and stick. Oh. He's the best. Right. He's so much better than the
1: other
0: three.
1: What makes him so much better?
0: He's obedient.
1: Okay.
0: He's still only 10.
1: Mm-hmm. That's not going to last.
0: No, I know. I know. He just doesn't, nothing seems to faze him.
1: Mm-hmm.
0: You bark at him once and he understands.
1: Right.
0: Yeah, so it's.
1: Okay.
0: He's an all-rounder. He could bat, bowl, you know, do all that sort of stuff. Yeah.
1: Oh, really? Do you hold high hopes for him in various sporting and

0: Yeah.
1: since we're talking random stuff, can I do a shout out to someone?
2: No.
1: A mate of mine's listening to in Mumbai to us at the moment.
2: Oh, really?
1: Yeah,
2: really?
1: Yeah. Woodsy. My Woodsy.
2: Woodsy or Mudsy?
1: Woodsy, but you can call him Mudsy if you want to.
3: What's Woodsy? Yeah. Woodsy doing in Mumbai?
1: I think he's holidaying. Yeah, holidaying
2: in Mumbai.
0: Yeah. Fantastic.
2: Okay, yeah. Are we still doing shout outs?
1: Yeah, there we go. There's one.
2: Stella Lewis. She's making a debut for the Knights today.
3: Oh, okay.
2: In the NRLW.
3: Okay, playing the Broncos. Stella. The Broncos. Yeah. They might have come third this year. The Roosters are undefeated.
2: Yes.
3: Well done to the Raiders winning 6-0 over the Tigers last night. Good defensive effort from the Raiders. They're the team that I think they won, two games, I think, last year or something like that, and they've come through and gotten the final.

0: I went in, I had a broken cheekbone. I was on the bed that night getting a plate put in, had a bye the week after, and I played the following game. Wow. So it's clubs do a remarkable job in looking after their players, and you can't avoid all the injuries, but they put so much time and effort into when the injuries happen, let's get this guy back as quick as we can, obviously in a safe way, but let's get him back out there as quick as we can and get him back to work.
1: And players don't drink as much as they used to back in the day, do they? So apparently drinking's not good for injuries. How many plates have you got in your body? Because you had another plate in your foot, didn't you? Got
0: two in my foot, one in my finger that's still doing nothing, and one in my cheek.
2: Still there.
0: Yeah.
1: You're like the Terminator.
0: Nah, they're all little plates. They're not big ones. But you hear all the time, like, so Blake Brayley, he got a plate put in over that fracture, and he was back in 2 weeks. Because if you can play with the discomfort, the plate's stronger than your bone. Well, the risk is
1: you're breaking on the plate. Because Kalis had a plate in his forearm, and it kept breaking on the end of the plate because then eventually the plate had to get, the bone started growing over the plate. Mm. So he had to get the plate chiseled. The bone chiseled off the plate to get the plate out after.
2: I had seven in
1: the
2: my
1: joys.
2: Legs.

0: I don't want to even go anywhere.
1: Wow.
0: That's what? Hey, well, let's pull this apart.
2: Broke both my legs playing golf.
0: Did you owe someone money or something?
1: Did you fall out of the car?
2: No, mate, I was driving a car. Yeah. Yeah. Turned it, flipped it, landed on my legs.
0: Oh. Yeah, yeah. So you don't tomfoolery. Right. It'll do it too.
2: No, it wasn't even tomfoolery. I wish it was.
0: I wasn't.
2: No, it was just bad luck. Bad luck.
1: Well, see, I did my Achilles tendon changing the TV channel with a remote control.
2: No, you didn't.
1: No, I didn't.
0: Did you, Tony? No. Did you? You did, didn't you?
1: I was walking, but I was thinking of running.
0: You did. You chucked it in reverse quickly.
1: I did. Snapped it. Ruptured it. Yeah.
2: Oh, my God.
1: Yeah. Awful. Now, if conservative, you've described what the Warriors were doing last week. Certainly, that's not what the Knights are going to throw at them, led by Kalyn Ponga.
3: And that's, the Knights' strength, the way they moved their ball, their outside backs. Best Gagai was brilliant last week. And if they can handle the Warriors forwards, and they don't need to win that battle, but they need to give themselves a chance to stay in touch with the game and, earn their moment of field position and possession. But if they get enough, they're close enough. They've got individuals that will hurt the Warriors. And they played with 12 men for, 70-odd minutes, 74 minutes? And I know they scored some points when they were at 13 men, but they got two or three tries with 12 men. So they'll be confident in terms of their attack. It's just a matter of handling the environment and giving themselves an opportunity in the game, being touching distance, and then allow your individuals to go to work. That's what it comes down to so much in the big games. It comes down to your personnel and winning your individual battle. Or the opportunities are few and far between, but when you get one, making it count.
2: You know, I reckon the key again is we talk a lot about Kalyn. I thought that Dane Gagai, the way he took on Latrell, I feel like he's the emotion in that team. And if he can provide the emotion in that big atmosphere, the way he stood up to Latrell, and I think he actually beat him quite well in an individual battle. And I feel like he's very much the heartbeat of that side. And if he can produce another performance of which shows that emotion and that will to win, that desire like he did, he'll go a long way towards at least setting the tone for a victory.
3: The other one too, because McEwen and Manu Leilua were fantastic.
2: Unbelievable.
3: But Tyson Frizzell, he was big for them at the start of that game, particularly through the middle, and he's going to need to be big again to start this match against. They're missing some firepower in Jacob are sitting on the sidelines, but their older guy, like, they had so much standout performers. Fletcher Sharp, we haven't even spoken about him.
1: Yeah.
3: But those two older guys, you're right, they really set the tone at the start of the game, and then the other guys just fell in behind them and did their job, did it extremely well.
1: Yeah, it should be a great game of footy. This is the Saturday Scrum. We do it all for Thirsty Camel.
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3: Tony Squires, Nathan Hindmarsh, Wade Graham, Danny Widler, and time for this.
10: Believe it or not.
3: Simple operation. I run an idea past you. You tell me whether you believe it or not and why. Believe it or not, tonight we'll get more than 30,000 people at the Roosters and Sharks game.
11: Believe it.
3: You believe it?
11: I believe it.
3: After the 17,000 of last week?
11: Yeah, well, there's no North Queensland fans coming down.
3: Of course.
11: I think it's a week further, another elimination final. I think we'll get 35-40.
3: 35-40, that would be good. It's important because, I mean, that crowds weren't great last weekend, so that would be sensational. I understand there has been some price changes at the last minute, some cheaper tickets have become available for families.
12: $59 family tickets, which is great.
3: Yeah.
12: And I understand why the crowds were down. I mean, like the ticket prices are pretty high, and we talk about cost of living. I get all that. And I like maybe people have to make a choice about, you know, do they go to only one finals game in the series? I mean, it's not cheap to take a family. Then you toss on, you know, your food and beverages, and it's a big day out financially. Yep. So let's hope. I mean, the Swans was a sellout last night, wasn't it?
3: Yeah.
12: So let's hope that we can get a 30,000. That would be awesome. At that stadium, 30,000 is pretty good. I was disappointed with every crowd locally last week.
3: Yeah.
12: Every crowd.
13: I kind of get the Penrith Chooks crowd being down a little bit because second chance. I'm just trying to Penrith make excuses fans for poor crowds.
11: Prelim finals, like at the moment, the way they're going, they're just another comp game for them. Right. Like, we're just talking about picking your battles.

0: Exactly. Believe it or not, this is the last time we have this segment. Believe it or not, this is interesting. What the NRLW should play with a smaller football. Now, this is something that's been put out there.
1: Well, they played with, I think, last week.
0: A trial.
1: You blokes are the experts. You know with the.
2: I don't think they should play. I think they should play with the same size ball. That's the ball size. That's it. We don't change the size of the field. We don't change the uprights, the crossbar, same height, all that sort of stuff. They still have the same amount of tackles. I've spoken to a few people about this. Some are for it, some are against it. Like some of the players think that, you know, the smaller ball will be a lot easier to pass and hold and grip and for offloading and all that sort of stuff. And others go, well, no, this is the ball we've been given. This is the one we're going to play with. Because they, and when I'm saying that, some of the girls want to say, no, this is we're equal here. This is not a different game.
0: Yeah,
2: this is the same game.
0: That's true. But in America, in the NBA, that basketball, the men's and the women play with a different size.
1: There's
0: a size 7 for the men and a size 6 for the women. And it says, you know, for the grip and performance is better. So, I mean, I don't absolutely hate it, but I see your point as well.
3: I'm neither here nor there. I'd be asking the women.
1: Well, I reckon out of all of the female games you see that I think the NRL is by far the standard in that and the skill and the I think it's unbelievable.
3: And the physicality.
1: The physicality, one-on-one tackles.
3: It's brutal.
1: Yeah, I love it.
3: They do such a great job.
0: And just a quick answer, believe it or not, with the competition expanding soon to 20 teams and who knows where from there, will the one club player become extinct, Wade Graham?
3: Oh. That's a tough one. I'll say I don't believe it. I don't believe it. You're always going to have the one person who comes up through the ranks and good enough to establish themselves and become such an important part of that team and club that they'll see it out. It doesn't happen. It won't happen often, but there'll always be that one player.
2: Yeah, I don't believe it. There'll be one somewhere. 20 teams. There'll be someone that stays around or hangs around and decides that's where they want to be and they're happy to play out their careers at one club.
1: I hope not. Yeah. I hope there's always a one club player. Yeah.
0: It's such a romance.
2: We can't all be one club players.
0: This is no the Saturday Scrum. Come back, wrap it all up for you.
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10: Nathan has suggested we stay for another hour, and I think it's a really good idea. I think it's something that we...
11: No, I'm quite happy to stay for another hour. I've got so much more to unpack from this weekend's rugby league.
10: That you have. Sadly, we can't do that. Danny as well, and Wado, thank you so much for your efforts. It's been sensational. Of course, the Roosters, the Sharks live from 7 p.m. Maroon. Wado will be there, Woodsy and Brent Reed. And then don't forget tomorrow, Dobbo and the team for Sunday Sinbin will be coming to you live from Eden Park. Dan Ganane will also be there to call that match. So stick around. Love your footy. Triple M rocks the final.
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0: best matchups set to ignite the game's biggest stage. Tua Peake versus Ponga, Fisher Harris versus Frizzell. 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
3: Just the news that matters.

0: particularly with regard to children. And that is why other nations are reaching out, looking at the work that Australia has done.
1: Wild weather is hampering efforts to find the remains of a 63-year-old man fatally attacked by a shark at a Perth beach. Sorrento Beach remains closed. It's the second shark attack in WA in as many days. Donald Trump's been active today. He's banned major media outlets like CNN, MS Now, and Politico from covering the White House.
2: I dislike dishonest press like you. I think you're terrible.
1: And the US president has struck a deal with Denmark to control military security on Greenland.
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1: The Roosters and Sharks will slug it out in a sudden death semi tonight, fighting for the right to face the Dolphins in a prelim. Boomback rower Angus Crichton will make his return from a foot injury off the bench. Cronulla 5'8", Braden Trindle plays his second game back from a shoulder. In cricket, Travis Head's first century since the Ashes guided the Aussies to victory in the second one day against Zimbabwe.
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1: Remaining sunny for the rest of today. Tomorrow, some early morning fog in Brisbane, clearing to a mostly sunny afternoon and a top of 25. 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
14: Yeah, we love finals footy on Triple M. Even better when it's two proud Sydney clubs going head-to-head. 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We've got a long lead-in, long pre-game. It's only just after 2 o'clock. The game is later on tonight, I think 7:50 kickoff. So we are getting you hyped all afternoon long because it's finals footy. There's only, what, 5 games in the men's competition left for the year if you include the grand final. We'll be hearing from you, the fans. We'll be playing the good times and greatest hits, and we are just overall getting pumped for tonight. Let's

It's Triple M, where we play both kinds of music, rock and roll. Got some Paul Simon on the way. And some Van Halen. It's all on the way as we lead up to finals footy tonight. Roosters and

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0: Good times and greatest hits on Triple M. We've got finals fever, two massive games this weekend. It's the Roosters v the Sharks this evening, live and free on Triple M and Listener. But coming up right after this, a bit of Blink 182 and who else? In Excess. It's all on the way on Triple M.
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10: Hey there, Stephen Zoyce with you. The PM has touched down in California, set to grill tech giants and discuss online safety with world leaders. He'll also address the United Nations in New York. Anthony Albanese says the rapid expansion of AI

0: that's here right now. So we need to make sure that we shape its use in the interests of humanity.
1: While Canberra has extended minimum stockholding obligations for fuel companies until the end of January next year, Energy Minister Chris Bowen says while supplies remain secure, war in the Middle East shows no sign of ending.
2: While Australia's fuel security system remains very strong, there does remain pressure internationally, and I think it's appropriate to give those fuel companies that just little bit of extra flexibility.
1: And Donald Trump's banned three news outlets, including CNN, from the White House. Here's US political expert Bruce Wolpe on Nine.
3: An extraordinary move, but not a surprise. He hates establishment media. He hates media that goes after him.
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1: NRL club bosses have unanimously backed Peter Volandis to become executive chairman, giving him full control of rugby league nationwide. The vote taking just half an hour, listeners Danny Widler says there was no pushback to the move.
6: It'll be for 3 years. That's the term at the moment. I think Volandi's first job, oddly enough, will be to try and put a succession plan in place for when he's no longer there, because he's been such a dominant figure for the last, what, 5 or so years that the game could fall backwards if they don't have a good succession plan.
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0: As we pump you up all afternoon for week two of the NRL finals up next, why don't we get on some Dire Straits? And why not a bit of Divinyl? It's all on the way right here. Triple M rocking the footy.
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0: Good times, the greatest hits on Sydney's Triple M all afternoon long. We are counting down towards the first game in our massive weekend, our second week of NRL Finals, the Roosters taking on the Sharks. More good times and greatest hits after this.
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0: staying clear across Brizzy. We're heading for 14 overnight. Blue skies the next 2 days. We're set to reach 29 tomorrow and 30 on Monday. 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
7: There is nothing like finals footy on Triple M. The Roosters take on the Sharks tonight. 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And then tomorrow, Warriors v the Knights. Also, elimination. 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There's no second chances. All elimination finals. 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

0: We are counting down to the Roosters taking on the Sharks. The first game of finals week two in the NRL this evening. The only way we know how, with pump up tunes and good times and greatest hits. Some Coldplay's on the way. And what about this band? Ice House, touring for Triple M next year, celebrating 40 years of Man of Colours. Get them on very shortly on Triple M.
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12: 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It is an absolute picture. The lights are on, 94,000 expected, both teams are out on the ground as we gear up for the preliminary final between the Hawthorn Football Club and the Brisbane Lions as we welcome in our Brisbane audience and the regional Queensland audience as well, tuning in to listen to their team, the Brisbane Lions, trying to make it to a fourth

0: in over a decade. I've got Daisy Thomas up in the back row, Isaac Smith, Hawthorn legend, James Brayshaw, Mickey Roberts, and also this man for the first time today. Welcome, Ash Chua, who's been priming himself all season long for today.
1: Good afternoon, Joey. Great to be here. Well, the Red Z lending statue. Look at Brisbane. Past two seasons, they've won 21 from 23 when their pressure rating has been 180 plus inside the first 15 minutes of play. And you look at the Hawks. Their past

0: level. On the runway. Just made for it. They're made for it, these boys. It's nuts. Straight through the middle. Two straight, both clubs. On the Triple M Beacon Trade scoreboard.
1: Well, good game of footy so far. Brisbane on top around clearance, 4-1 in that area. A really good protection there. A dink kick set up there from the brother of. And Connor McKenna just doing a good job on Jarman Impey. It looked like it was going to be a 1v1.

0: Cram wanted 50. It was a late hit from Hipwood.
1: Gee, there's some good contests already, though.
0: Gee, it's physical, isn't it, this one? Sicily tries to find Meek. He saw the mismatch against Rayner, who did a pretty good job. Weddle got it to Meek, and he's tackled out of bounds. We'll take a breath. Harvey Norman replay, the collision between Chol and Will Ashcroft.
1: What about the composure of Ashcroft there, though? Rode the bump and then able to turn and face the game.
2: I think Lloyd Meek may tip the scales stronger than any human playing our game. He could easily be 115. Morris on the wing. Wheels around. It's a good ball. Ecker, 48 from home. And he's not really looking around. So Eric thinks he's got this trip to the punt road end.
3: Well, you know better than me, but Lloyd Meek, they go through the Weybridge pre-season and get him done. Just get big roads open one up and through they go.
1: Well, if you're that big and you go into the hospital for an MRI, sometimes they take you to Melbourne Zoo. I reckon he's one of those operators.
2: I was at a wedding he was at not long ago. I've never seen food devoured more comprehensively. So Hipwood from just outside 50, punt road end. Normally a good striker of the ball. It's off to the left. He had the trip, but not the accuracy. So 2-2-14 are the Brisbane Lions. 4 straight 24, Hawthorn.
3: And you are certainly someone qualified to talk in that space, considering you work with a bloke called Fat.
2: Oh, no. I think it's liquid that costs him his guts more than food.
0: Amon plays on, goes to D'Ambrosio, who wants to get it moving. He sees a one-on-one contest. It's Hardwick and Levi Ashcroft. Hardwick wins, kicks it inboard. Battle ran on, overshot the kick, and now Brisbane on the counter-attack. Morris, a long way from home, goes wide. Strong hands, Oscar Allen. There's players out everywhere. Uses Will Ashcroft, and they're streaming forward. Ashcroft takes two bounces, runs to 49, decides to go himself. Oh, he loves this MCG. He was born to play in September, and he's kicked a ripper. And the Lions have steadied, and they go back to 3-2-20, trailing the Hawks 4 straight 24 for the last 5 or so minutes on their terms. Beat Contrade scoreboard, how good.
4: Well, you know who else loves playing at the MCG? Every one of your teammates, you just barbecue.
2: Oh, my God.
4: It was incredible from 50, but there were 6 blokes unopposed inside forward 50. Any chance of bringing someone into the game? Christ almighty. It's a great goal, but it's one of the more selfish things you're ever likely to see.
2: That's a once upon a time in Hollywood flamethrower.
1: Yeah.
2: And he's just gone forward 50.
4: See you later.
2: And lit them all up.
1: What about Guy Lohman?
2: Goodness me.
1: He's obviously got the license.
2: And the confidence.
1: Yeah.
2: Doesn't matter if it goes through.
1: It doesn't, does it?
2: But I'm with you. I'm hearing your days. Neil on the fly. Oh, they go. He smokes him. Second time in the game. Newcomb has smoked Neil around the chops.
1: He wants him.
4: He's going to have a tattoo of his forehead on his bicep.
2: Lucky Neil, a high one. Lohman at the front. Hipwood, the left foot snap. Oh, wow. That is ridiculous. Hipwood from the pocket, 2 in a row for the Brisbane Lions. And they are now in front by 2 points on the Triple M Beacon Trade scoreboard.
1: Wow, hey, Eric Neal, I didn't expect him to snap that on his left. Going towards boundary, pressure on him. We've seen Ashcroft burn everyone. Ecker didn't even look for a teammate. He thought, bugger it, I'm putting it on the boot as well.
0: What a quarter of footy with that. Still got 6.5 minutes to go in the first quarter.
4: Quality too, though. There's some real moments. It's prelims are obviously notorious for, but in and outside of it, there's been some bloody big contests, 1v1.
1: Is Neil alive?
0: What do you got, Ash?
4: I think he is.
3: Yeah.
4: Newcomb's going to try and sort it out in the next 6 minutes.
5: The concern for the Hawks is that 20 out of the 26 points for the Lions have come from stoppage. They're +4 in clearances.
0: They've kicked the last two. They now lead by 4. And out of the centre bounce, Will Ashcroft. Duckley almost threw it to Jasper Fletcher. But it's a turnover. McKenzie tries to squeeze a ball to Watson. Well done, Will Motts. Got a hand in there and chopped it off. Otherwise, the Wizard was lining up for number 3.
2: Berry's got it at half-back.
1: Neil's all by himself, but I wouldn't kick it to him.
6: Jeez. Move it on. Play on.
2: Newcomb and Neil is like Mark Yates and Dermot Kerr, 1989. I saw the great Derm out the back. He's looking like a prelim animal at the minute. He's just absolutely preened himself right up.

0: And umpire's going to let them play, but eventually he'll blow the whistle. 50 metres out from the Hawks goal. They trail by 2 points. Watson has a couple, and Lewis has a couple for the Hawks. Neil, clearance of a standing start. Gets good purchase on it, but Josh Battle just outpoints Oscar Allen in a one-on-one right on centre wing.
1: Two men, you'll be more qualified than us, but have we ever seen a player like Wizard?
2: No, not in the entire history of the game.
3: Harris Andrews comes off the line. There's Neil again, gets it back to Harrison. Releasing handball for Wilmot, set him into all sorts of trouble. Ginnivan to the back. Weddle dispossessed. The heat is absolutely climbing here. D'Ambrosio a long one. Almost Gunston. Ground level Jack. Gets around one, not the other, goal. Very good tackle from Gardner.
1: That's a great tackle. And that's what you need. You break the first one. You just got to trust that your teammate's going to come in and save the day. And that's what happened. Temperature has certainly risen in the last couple of minutes.
0: Andrews from the back pocket. He saw Dunkley. He was on the wing. Ginnivan did a nice job. Forced the turnover. Weddle. Point of the square. Into the pocket. One-on-one. Gunston and Gardner. Gunston this time. Just used the body perfectly to wedge Darcy Gardner under the footy and takes a mark up against the behind post, but a step out on his right boot to kick their fifth.
3: This just goes through.
1: Yeah.
3: It never misses these.
1: He'd be liking the matchup as well, JB, with Gardner, if they can get enough one-on-one ball to him.
4: Play on.
0: 615 career goals, make it 616. Hawthorn with five straights, and they are 30. Brisbane 4-2-26, still got just under 4 minutes to play in this opening term on the Triple M Beacon Trade Scoreboard.
3: Dead set, lowers the strides, produces the flute, and kicks it with that. That's how easy he does it.
1: Shelling peas. Yeah. A similar analogy.
3: No issue at all for the veteran.
1: I want to have a look at it, though. I reckon he had a little wobble of the ball, is it?
3: He looked like he took it in very cleanly to start.
1: He's had a good day, though, Daisy. Group one winner already. Then put a goal through in the first quarter of a prelim. What do we see here? A big Edgar. Absolutely fed it to Guinea, and Guinea got up in like it. We see here. So there's the mark. Did it pop out? It did.
3: Still it was it held before then? Well enough, do we think?
1: For the sake of my story, I'm going to say no.
3: No, don't start then.
5: Robert. Hardwick off the ground. Doctor's been out to him twice, JB. Had to come off. He's had a poke in the eye. So they've been monitoring that for about 5 minutes. So just having a look at Hardwick.
3: Yeah, it'll be an elephant gun needed to stop him in any game, let alone a prelim. That's high contact.
1: Here he goes.
3: Oh,
1: here he goes.
3: He's just a bloody wrecking ball. He's a clubbing machine. He's now got Ashcroft by the throat.
1: Well, they're going to have to send an umpire out with handcuffs and a taser at halftime.
3: Goodness me.
1: Somebody take him down.
3: Lester, a long one. Ill-directed, Barris is back there, and he won't keep that in, so it'll be a very deep throw-in.
1: I don't reckon the taser would bring him down at this move.
3: It'd probably encourage him.
1: Might just sloop him up a bit.
3: Back in country poo-womp. Yes. Only thing he knows, what's going on here? When a big giant?
1: He just wants to hurt someone.
3: Yep. Someone's said his ears are weird, and he's just, guys are rolled back.
1: And they were right, they are.
3: Draper, ears. Meek. Dunkley got the handball away. McKenna on the left. McKenna comes through again. Outside of the boot. Another miracle from Connor McKenna in the exact same spot. This is one of the better quarters you will ever see.
1: What's going on?
0: It's off its head.
3: 5-2-5 straight. On the Harvey Norman replay screen, I just don't believe what I've just seen again from the Irish.
1: Well, we need to go back to the moment before. Just ripped it straight into the pill bag. Draper went to get the ball, realised he got hit in the balls, then went to get the balls, and then went back to check his own. And while that's all happening, McKenna's now got a pocket. If any bench has got two at the Adelaide Oval, McKenna can start doing a little hand movement. Bang! Pillback!
3: Oh, look at that.
0: It dead set rebounded off the pillback, straight back to McKenna.
1: And he's, don't worry about using the hand, the outside of the boot again.
6: He's gone full Irish on that.
3: Yeah, that's a goal assist from Drake.
0: What a quarter of footy we've seen. And a bit of tunnel ball from Sammy Draper. The umpire said it was a throw.
1: Well, it wouldn't have gone through about 30 seconds ago.
0: And it's Newcomb who takes the free kick. Skews off the side of the boot. Someone's going to have to stand under it. No one really did. Lester just goes and picks it up.

0: Great front and centre from Will Ashcroft. Gives it to his brother Levi. Now it gets to Lockie Neal. He's going to slot it to Allen on the wing right in front of Robbo. Nice late in the quarter composure here for Brisbane. Back to Levi Ashcroft. I feel like the Ashcroft boys have had a bit of an ash.
1: They have. Will's had 8 disposals and Levi is racked up 5.
2: Righto. Helps when you keep giving it to each other.
3: I was going
2: to
3: say, I thought you were going to say Levi's had 8 as well, because every time one's got it, the other one has.
1: And a goal each.
0: Oscar Allen. Draper gets to the front of it. Spoiled by Barris. Moore just a hack out of there. That's going to come back.
2: 20 seconds left on the clock. Everyone behind this ball. So Allen's just going to send it in. Watson got the smother. Oh, they couldn't counter-attack and turn this into a goal. Over to Newcomb. Open forward line. Takes a bounce. Marmion gets the ball. 5 seconds. 4, 3. Back to Newcomb. Listen to this on the siren. Missed. He missed. They had players out everywhere. Jack Ginnivan can't believe it. And the end of an unbelievable first quarter. Anticlimactic. That would have brought the house down. But we see the Hawks and the Brisbane Lions. This is setting up for an absolute classic. It is Hawthorn, 5-1-31, trailing the Brisbane Lions, 5-2-32. 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
4: For McDonald's and Ream Hot Water, Triple M rocks footy at the MCG, one of the great opening terms in a prelim final. It had everything, and it is the Brisbane Lions leading the Hawks by 1 point, 5-2-32, all individual goal kickers, and the Hawks 5-1-31. Watson with the first couple, Mitch Lewis with

0: that tell us about that opening term?
1: Look at the scoring profile for both of the teams. For Hawthorn, 4 out of their 5 majors from turnover. For the Lions, 4 out of their 5 from stoppage. Top 2 rated players on the ground, Will Ashcroft, number 1, 9 touches and a goal. And Nick Watson comes in at number 2, 5 disposals, 2 majors.
0: Robbo, Bob Jane, T-Marts, plenty of action going on along the benches as well.
2: I agree with you, Joey. It's the best quarter I've seen in a final. And we've seen a lot of footy. Unbelievable down here. No arc was involved in that. Remember mid-season, actually Lachie Neal was taken off the ground mid-season against Geelong because of the arc. He was all cleared. We were waiting for that. But he's sick and sorry. Doctors had a good chat to him at quarter time. He'll play through it. He's tough. But, yeah, first bounce. You wouldn't imagine Bang getting cleaned up like that. He's playing his 320th game. Also, Zorko's doing the same. He'll remember that first quarter for a lifetime.
0: He's walking to you there, Robbo. Still doesn't look well as he comes and starts the second quarter on the bench. Bob Jane Teamart's Price Buster sale is on now. BobJane.com.au. The boys, Daisy, Izzy, what'd you make of that quarter?
3: Well, before you get into the footy stuff, I've just been chasing around Triple M Zone, Xander Maguire, and he thinks that Jai Newcombe is fine so far. So he reckons he was pushed in because of that. He was well within his duty of care to brace, and the contact is somewhat taken out of his hands. I still see it slightly differently, but if that's the messaging coming from the journo and also the AFL, it's a positive start for Newcombe, is.
4: Yeah, it is. It is. And he moved on quickly. Lachie Neal doesn't look 100% right. Let's hope we get a second quarter like we did the first.
5: 1 point lead, Brisbane.
6: Hawthorn.
5: And it's going to be a meek free out of the middle. So the big man lowers the eyes, hits a target. That's McDonald. He's still inside the centre circles. Now he wheels and goes with a long high one, looking for Sicily, who sneaks forward.
4: What's he doing there?
5: Takes it just inside the field of play, punt road end. Dom Sheed. If you're visualising the ground.
4: I'll tell you what, JB, you'd be taking that match up all day if you can get McCluggage v Sicily 20 metres out.
5: On the left, the Sis has got it. Hawks back in front. Left foot banana from the boundary. 6-1-5-2. Triple M totally workwear scoreboard.
3: Two man. How many goals James Sicily kicked this year? We know we've seen him go forward and back at times throughout his career, but I feel like this year hardly sighted up that end of the ground.
1: Yeah, it's just his second major.
3: And a timely one at that. So
0: starting on the wing.
3: Yeah, and that's where that matchup came from, the ball. But really well done there from Big Meek. He won the centre bounce, got the free kick out of that centre bounce, and looked like he was going to bomb it long. Conor McDonald pumped up on Dane Zorko. There was a little hit-up that was had, which allowed and bought time for Sicily to get down with that 1v1 into the pocket, and it was a clever kick to advantage.
4: Do you reckon he hasn't been forward much? I don't think I've ever seen him start on the wing. Not sure what he's doing there, but it's working.
0: So back in the middle, Meek and Fort again. This time Fort grabs it out of the ruck contest, gets good purchase inside 50. Logan Morris hasn't been busy. Rayner with the front square on his left. And he was worked off it from Weddle. Did it nicely, Weddle. Forced a kick out of bounds on the full.
3: What are Hugh McCluggage's numbers while we're going, Truman?
1: He's only had the 2 disposals.
0: Deep in the back pocket.
7: It's bizarre to sort of see him in this form, Daisy.
5: One of the great falls from grace.
7: Yeah.
5: In modern times, I reckon.
0: Barris kicks to a contest. Watson, front and square. Look at him dodge around 3 of them. And then from the boundary line, goes looking for Lewis. And well done, Harris Andrews.
4: Without overdoing it, Joey, I just don't think I've ever seen anything like Nick Wizard Watson.
0: No, I agree. Wait till the end of his career. It'll be phenomenal.
6: I don't Bailey McKenzie.
0: He's a superstar.
5: Ball in, wing out of side. Meek down. Ward came through. High ball inside 50. Gunston. Out in front of Gardner. Takes it 45 from home.
4: Daisy, I reckon they've got to do something about this. I've seen Gunston play on Gardner a few times and it just doesn't work. They'd be nervous in the Brisbane coach's box.
3: Well, and they should be, because that was nothing pretty or special. That was just a side-by-side.

0: you'd be at least trying to put some sort of body on so you've got a starting point.
1: Still in that Dom Sheed area. More regulation shot. It's there. The arm went straight up. Gunner's got a couple. Two in a row for the Hawks to start this second term. 7-1-5-2. Totally workwear scoreboard.
0: So Darcy Gardner, solid enough and probably better than that when it's one-on-one. When you're standing there, you're shoulder to shoulder. But on that occasion, we'll get a good look at it here on the Harvey Norman from behind goals. Just to stand there and make it an athletic race, that isn't his go. He needs to be making sure he's got touch. He's limiting where Gunston can lead. And yes, Gunston still led to that pocket. That's probably where you want him to go. But that was his choice. It wasn't you dictating anything to him or taking away a leading lane. No doubt next time we'll see him go straight up the corridor. We get a good look at it here on the Harvey Norman. Just ball watching, no body contact. 3 yards is all it took, and that's the difference.
2: It's, you'd near on say that's unacceptable.
0: That's horrible defending. Yeah. That is putrid at any level.
3: O'Meek and Ford again for McDonald's and Room Hot Water. Triple M Rocks 40, free kick Rayner. He's having a bit of impact. No one mans the mark, so he kicks an absolute floater. Charlie Cameron, though, read it best. Poor Blake Hardwick. Was caught out of position. He was trying to find the body, and that ball was floating in the air, and Charlie Cameron kept the concentration and took the mark 20 metres out in a slight angle.
0: Well, there we caught the one in the first quarter from Draper that came out of the centre that was going end over end. Yeah, he just keeps his eye on the ball. Hardwick, no idea where to go. Cameron didn't take his eye off it.
3: Looking for his second. Steers it home. And just like the first quarter, they quickly respond, the Brisbane Lions, when just under a little bit of pressure, and they get it back to 5 points. They're 6-2-38. Hawthorn 7-1-43. Early stages, second term. Triple M totally worked their scoreboard.
2: Yeah, it was a horrible kick and difficult to defend. Charlie Cameron, well done, read the flight. But two men, give us the stoppage numbers, because it just feels like Brisbane are getting completely on top in there.
4: Yeah, spot on. They're plus six in clearances, but five out of their six majors have come from stoppage, three from centre bounce.
2: Yeah, it's too easy, and it was the one watch Hawthorn had to have coming into this game. They had to make sure that they could stop Brisbane coming out the front of stoppage.
1: That's a 54-degree wedge where the TP5 actually starts rolling forward.
2: Yeah.
1: It's hard to do.
0: Yeah, more divot than ball.
1: Yep, unbelievable. And found a target. Out comes the Wizard out of the middle. Goes to half forward. Lewis has got to wait for it. Gallup wraps him up. And it should have been gone. Not sure how he disposed of the ball.
2: Wizard.
1: Look at the Wizard coming forward with some pressure. Dunclair, really clean handle on the wing. To Zach Bailey, that's not far enough. McCluggage now has got to work his way back through some traffic. It's Fletcher, that's not far enough. Jasper Fletcher, a long one.

0: Front of the quarter on the bench. Dunkley, little give to Jasper Fletcher. Tumbling ball, playing in front. McKenna, handball Bailey. Will Ashcroft's been everywhere. Low dart, beautiful to Logan Morris, who had a couple of metres separation. And he'll go back and try and launch this one from just outside 50. About 10 metres in from the boundary line.
1: Hey, Will Ashcroft's going pretty good at life, isn't he, Daisy?
2: Yeah. He's just quality and hardly wastes a possession. Yeah, some of them are a little bit junky and wanting to get the 1-2, but why wouldn't you when you use it so well?
0: A magnificent scene right now at the MCG. Sun going down. Morris from 52. Hooked it. Never gave it a chance. 6-3-39 the Lions.
3: Joey.
0: 7-1-43 the Hawks.
3: This should be the grand final.
0: Absolutely, Jim.
3: I don't care what anyone says. Just take it out of anyone's control. Start it now. Look at this.
1: I don't know how it just hasn't happened. It's bizarre.
3: It is just wrong. Make it a twilight game. Dunkley couldn't take the mark. Neil went to work at ground level, couldn't take the footy with him. Now we get a ball up. It is glorious now. Look at this.
1: Look at it. We played in two twilight prelims at Hawthorn, JB. There was no better time or game to play in.
3: No. And then you get whoever the act is under lights. You get the second half of the game under lights. That should be holding the ball. Dragged it back in. He did. That's going to be a free against Lohman.
1: Okay, have a look at these pictures of the MCG. We just panned to the stands. They are packed.
3: It's good work, and it's got to be 95. More.
4: Me too.
3: Thumps it towards Robbo on the wing. Draper out in front. Hands to it. Takes it. No. Not paid. He thought he had enough, the big Drape. McKenzie on the wing. Belts it forward. Lewis.
1: Oh, he's got this.
3: He did have enough of it.
1: And he could genuinely kick this, JB.
3: Yep.
2: He's got Sicily with a 1v1 with Zach Bailey in the pocket again. He's done the traditional full forward thing, just turned his back in absolute disgust and said, "Sis, I've got this one covered."
1: Yeah, he's walked up to the first team, Peninsula Kingswood, pulled out the driver and gone, "We're going for it."
2: Good contested mark, though. Back with the flight, not sure what was coming, and some heat coming from the front as well.
3: This is, if you're going to draw up a set shot motion, doesn't get much better than this. Mitchie Lewis, two already.
5: Move it on.
3: He's on the runway. A kick from 55.
5: End zone.
3: Have a look at it. From downtown. Got his third. 8-1 to 6-3, we are being treated here today. Triple M Totally Workwear scoreboard.
2: Oh, the sound it made off the boot. That is, just get that clipped up and put it in my ears and I'll sleep well tonight. Might be small tent pitched, but I'll be sleeping well. That was gorgeous.
1: He did not even watch that go through, Daisy. He turned around to the members, put the hands in the air. He wasn't worried about distance whatsoever. Absolutely flush that.
2: Good kicking, good footy. 8-1.
0: Just like flushing it off the tee. You just bend out, pick up your tee. You don't even look at it.
1: It'll be somewhere in the mayor's office.
0: That's it. What do you got, Ash?
6: Hawks pressure in this quarter, Joey. They're going at 196 in this term. Brisbane only at 140.
0: They lead by 10 points. Meek and Draper. Draper got the tap down, McCluggage. Handball back to Draper. He quickly got boot the ball, aim on, good courage, went back of the flight.
1: Well, he took it in front of Lohman, Joey. Lohman has not got near it, Jumet.
6: Statless only player for the Lions.
0: Remember, he had 5-24 when these teams met only 6 weeks ago. It's amazing, but Eamon's kick poor, chopped off by Lester. And he goes laterally to Lachie Neal, point of the square halfback. Not sure why Lachie Neal's getting booed.
2: Yeah, for headbutting John Newcomb shoulder three times.
1: Oh, he's dirty, isn't he?
0: And he goes wide in front of the interchange gates to Dunkley and short to McCluggage. So again, they're just going to try and chip the ball around here, take some uncontested marks, trailing by 10 points, 13 minutes to play in this second term.
3: McCluggage, just the setup kick to half forward. Rayner doesn't get there, Meek takes it.
1: And it's that stuff from McCluggage as well, JB. Just the decision-making and just no understanding of what's going on, really.
3: A year ago, he's in the top handful of players in the comp.
1: Yeah.
3: I just don't know where it's gone wrong for him. Will Day's got it on the wing.
2: His number's two, man.
6: This will be just his third touch.
5: Move it on. Play on.

0: Anderson in. Three or four efforts at ground level. He and Chole, great job, a chance to look at it and get it inside 50.
1: Newcombe just trying to hack it out of midair.
0: He was trying to
1: fresh
0: kick
1: air. Now Will Day on his left goes towards Gunston. Well done, Leicester. Had to come off Watson and take the intercept mark. And he goes to Zorko. And now wide for Allen. He misjudged it. Eamon got the fist in. Allen tried to beat a couple, did that really nicely.

0: Thanks, Nick.
1: Thank you.
2: 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Well, it is a half-time here at the MCG. 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

0: they want to try and go for a three-peat, because at halftime they are trailing the Hawks by 14 points. 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Massive second half to come. 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
7: It's not just about a sport. It's about a revolution.

They trail by three. Ward, McDonald, Newkin. It goes to Will Ashcroft. Brisbane have got it. Will Ashcroft will run, take a bounce, and kick it to Lohman. And the Lions are going to go through to their fourth consecutive grand final. In the most unbelievable game of footy you will ever see. And the Hawthorn fans are absolutely stunned.

0: in Australia. We reserve that to other countries, and that's something that we don't like either. But let's get back to the Brisbane Lions, because they now are 7 days away from what very few achieve, Izzy.
1: Yep.
0: Three in a row.
1: Yeah,
0: it's the verge of something unbelievable.
1: It is, and they could write themselves to match that Brisbane Lions of the early thousands, and that's something that they'll be having a look at and pinning their hat on this week. But Fremantle, they'd be sitting back in WA now. They would have watched this game of football, and they would have loved that these two teams had to go to the wire and absolutely belted the living daylights out of each other, because they'd be exhausted. A hot day here in Melbourne, and they gave everything both sides.
0: One of the great games of all time. We're going to head down into the rooms with the Brisbane Lions after this. We'll take a short break, but Mickey Roberts, Daisy Thomas, they'll give us all the action from in as Brisbane Lions win by 9 points and go through to their fourth consecutive grand final. For McDonald's and Ream Hot Water, Triple M rocks footy.
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0: Mitre 10's got your back. Their trade centres are open early, stocked for the job and ready when you are. Mitre 10 Trade.
2: Cherry Evans gets a pass away to Collins and the Roosters have gone over.
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0: who has continued to impress the experts tonight.
1: He's some player, and this is his first full season. He trialled around in the middle, had big raps coming through the juniors. Jake Friend, I think, was coaching in the junior grades and just said he has big moments all over him. He had to work hard on his game and the effort areas and the one percenters, but he's a big-time player.
0: Now Savala, and then back in field it went to Vic Radley. 29 metres out, Roosters 40, Sharks 10. Robson, Savala. This is now with Radley again, who's 21 metres out,

0: Charlie's on.
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8: All right, welcome back. Roosters have defeated the Sharks 46 points to 10. And just before we go, lads, let's get your tips for tomorrow's game, which is live on Triple M. And listener, the boys are on their way over for New Zealand Warriors at Eden Park taking on Newcastle. Who do you like, please, big fella?
9: Look, Maroon, I give the Knights a big chance. I'm,

0: for the try cutters. Tedesco, and he juggled it, and he caught it, and he scored, and now all of a sudden, it's 40-10.
1: They're having fun now, boys. 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
0: Scooped up by Mark Nwanganitawazi, and there's try number 8 for the Sydney Roosters. What a win for the Roosters. 46-10. A record score over the Sharks.
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5: Hello, Frank Walker from National Tiles. 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

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It's about a really wholesome night I had with my best friend, and I hope you love it. 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

0: 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Just one. 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And Cherie from Newport knows what happens after that. 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
7: Hey, Chris Beer with you. Welcome to The Briefing. Something happened in Germany last week that would have been unthinkable a generation ago. A far-right party recorded a historic result in a state election, winning 39 of the 83 seats and coming within 3 seats of controlling the government in its own right. Now, it'd be easy to pop that in the over-there basket, but it's a win that drew a well-done from Elon Musk, who's thrown his support behind the party, and victories like this aren't just happening in Germany. Italy is run by a party with roots in post-war fascism. The far-right leads or sits inside governments in the Czech Republic, Slovakia, Finland, Sweden, and Croatia. And over the weekend, Nigel Farage's Reform banked the biggest political donation in British history, £72 million from two crypto billionaires who say they want to even the playing field for the far-right party and get it ready to govern. So the money's flowing, the winds are landing, and the movement's getting closer and closer to power. Which begs the question, how exactly is the far right gaining so much ground globally, and how's it tracking in Australia, especially now that a known neo-Nazi group is fighting the government in the High Court for a legal right to exist? To help us unpack it all, I'm joined by far right researcher Dr. Kaz Ross from the University of Tasmania. Dr. Kaz, welcome back to The Briefing. To start us off, I want to set the scene. How do you define a far right political party? What are some of the hallmarks?
8: I think a far-right political party is almost certainly going to have a stance on issues like the nation, the people, and race. This is a form of politics which defines a group of insiders and a group of outsiders. So for me, the far-right is an appeal to an in-group, which is the Anglo-Celtic heritage people in Australia, and opposing an out-group, which are recent migrants or not so recent migrants, people of a different skin colour, race, ethnicity. So for me, that is one of the dividing lines between sort of the far right and maybe a populist right. If you look at, say, someone like Pauline Hanson, in the past, she's talked about things like, well, as long as people assimilate, I'm happy for them to be called Australian. So I would call that a sort of a populist position. But when you start talking about, well, we have to celebrate our Anglo-Celtic Christian heritage, then you're moving into the territory of far right.
7: Well, let's apply some of that thinking now to what we saw happen in Germany last week. A party, the AfD, they managed to win a lot of seats in this state election. It's a bit of a historic win for that party. What can you tell us about the party and some of its core policies?
8: So the Alternative for Deutschland formed in 2013, and it's found a lot of support in the former

0: international treaties and obligations and is also discriminatory and therefore unlawful. So I think that's where we have to kind of make a decision that some particular policies, they might be dressed up nicely, like re-migration. It doesn't sound that bad, right? It just sounds like getting on the plane and going home. But actually, when you drill down into it, this is something that can lead to concentration camps. It can lead to massacres. And I've actually heard the Australian neo-Nazis joking about, well, we don't actually need aeroplanes to, inverted quote marks, re-migrate people. So I think that when there's policies that are based on ethnic discrimination, racial discrimination, that these parties should not be on the table because they're actually unlawful.
1: What do we know about the system of government that these parties advocate for? Because as I understand it, the White Australia Party or the Nationalist Socialist Network in Australia, they're not really advocating for democracy, right?
0: No, the ultimate goal is an authoritarian neo-Nazi state with no brown and black people in it. That's their ultimate goal. They advocate for freedom of speech, but it's only freedom of speech for neo-Nazis. And they believe that anybody who's gay or communist or fat or black or brown should be sent out of the country. And that includes Australian Aborigines in that category. So they're arguing for a white ethno state ruled by men. Women should not have the vote, according to neo-Nazis. Ruled by white men for white men. So it's not a liberal democracy at all. They're using the tools of liberal democracy, such as the High Court, to bring down liberal democracy or to attempt to. And they genuinely believe that over time they will be successful.
1: Now, Kaz, before we let you go, what lesson do you think remains for Australian politicians and lawmakers right now that can be taken from what's just happened in Germany?
0: I think the major lesson hasn't been taken, which is moving further to the right to try to capture a shift in sentiment around immigration doesn't necessarily stop the far right from winning. And that's the lesson that we learned from the AFD, that by shifting your policies further and further to the right, you're not actually helping your own cause and you're giving more and more to the far right, which want to take more and more. It'll never be enough. So I think parties need to stand their ground and they need to debate issues like immigration and the cost of living openly and honestly with facts and figures and not let the overall global culture war win out on this one.
1: Kaz, thank you so much for joining us again on The Briefing.
0: You're very welcome.
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10: Hi, Sasha Barbagat with you. Welcome to The Briefing. He's usually the nice, unproblematic guy in the pop scene. But this week, the unassuming Ed Sheeran has lost hundreds of thousands of followers, all of his tour's supporting acts, and even his onstage band, after Macklemore was dumped from the lineup of his Loop tour. Now, it came after the rapper spoke on stage in New Jersey about the situation in Gaza.
11: A big part of the reason why I wanted to do this tour in the first place is so I could stand up in stadiums like this and say two words that are very near and dear to my heart. Free Palestine.
10: In response to those comments, the owner of Gillette Stadium in Massachusetts, Robert Kraft, where Ed was due to perform next, said he'd can the show unless Macklemore was removed from the lineup. Ed caved, or at least according to him, his promoter did, and the rapper was dropped. Now that sparked outrage from fans and the public, and Macklemore himself responded in a lengthy statement expressing his solidarity with the people of Palestine and his disappointment with Ed. What's followed in the days since has been a conversation around whether politics and pop can exist in the same sentence. But it's also sparked a deeper fear of the power that billionaires can wield and how they can shape the world to look how they want it to. Here to discuss those topics with me is Catherine Strong, an associate professor in the music industry program at RMIT. Catherine, welcome to The Briefing. Look, this story has gone absolutely viral this week. Everybody is talking about it. Seems everyone has an opinion on it. But from a music industry perspective, can you think of an issue that's been as contentious for artists to weigh in on as the Free Palestine one has?
12: Not for a very long time. I think back in the day, things like the Vietnam War would have been very contentious. I know that in the United States, when the civil rights movement was happening, there were a lot of musicians who were very outspoken about that. And there was also, at that time, musicians who were black just couldn't go to a lot of venues, or some states even were really out of bounds for them. But that has been a long time.

0: donors in the mix has, and has made it clear that certain types of political statements are likely to cause problems for artists. So there will definitely be artists out there who are thinking about the types of things they might say and who are likely to actually be self-censoring, making sure they don't speak up about Palestine. It really is a concerning outcome, especially because the statements that Macklemore made, they weren't controversial. And the fact that people like Robert Kraft are making it controversial is something that we all need to be really paying attention to. But the other thing that has happened here is the artists on Sheeran's tour have shown that they are powerful as well. And especially when they act collectively, they can find ways to not be censored, to not be shut down. Those artists are going to get a whole bunch of benefits from what they've done in terms of being seen as being authentic, as being people who have morals. They are likely to get like good career outcomes from this.
1: Absolutely. Catherine Strong, thank you so much for joining us on The Briefing today.
0: Thank you for having me.
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6: Hey everyone, relax. This is Willosophy with Will Anderson. I'm Will Anderson from the title of the podcast. And today's guest, Rofe, what a cracking episode I imagine it'll be. I'm doing this introduction before we've actually recorded, but I've known Rofe for 30 years, the entire time I've been doing comedy. We met very early on in our comedy careers and have known each other that entire time. He's 10 days older than I am. Like, we have shared a vintage.

0: we'll talk about those things. I know he's going to tour his show more in the months and years to come. So make sure that you check out all the details at comedy.com.au or just Google Rove for all the information I bet we're going to talk about in this podcast. Hey, speaking of live shows, I'm going to take a bit of a break from doing live touring. But before I do that, there are some shows, some commitments that I have that I am absolutely going to fulfill and go out in style. So I have 2 weeks in at Brisbane doing my improvised show, What You Talking About, Will. These are my last Brisbane shows for a while. So if you're in Brisbane and you want to come out, these are absolutely fun shows, my favorite shows to do. So 2 weeks in Brisbane, What You Talking About, Will, and then Canberra, my rescheduled shows from earlier on in the year. It's been a bit of a rough year and I've had to reschedule a bunch of shows. So these Canberra shows are the final lot of the rescheduled shows. And then I'll be taking a substantial break from touring. I don't know like how long, but definitely a decent break. So if you want to come out and see me live, this is the last opportunity to do that for a little while. So please come out to the shows, What You Talking About, Will, in Brisbane and Canberra. There will be a link to those shows in the show notes for this, and enjoy this episode, as I'm sure I did, with Rove McManus. Everyone relax, this is Will Ossipee with Will Anderson. I'm Will Anderson from the title of the podcast, and this is how my show begins. I ask my guests who they are. So who are you?
1: Hello, I'm Rove.
0: Hello, Rove. Thanks for doing my show. You are the kind of... you've done shows here at Everyone Relax. You have done shows in this feed.
1: Yes.
0: Like in the last couple of weeks, really.
1: Yes.
0: So it's not like you have actually been missing from this world and you've been a big part of TOEFOP and other like shows that we've done. You've done things like as part of our world, right? But you've never done Philosophy.
1: No, I have not.
0: And I've always
1: long-time listener, first-time caller.
0: Always wanted to have you on the show, but it just for so many different reasons over the years just didn't work. And so it's so nice to have you here. I've already done the intro. I already said it was good.
1: Oh, fantastic.
0: So I better

0: Don't be that person. Be a nice person. Be a positive person. Be someone who engages with people and then listens and gives a shit. So I just put that down to being not being a dick.
1: So what I'm glad I disagree. No, I disagree. This is awful. I'm going to have to re-record the intro.
0: I'm glad.
1: I'm doing an outro. Incorrect. No, what I was going to say is I'm glad that we are having this conversation now.
0: Oh, yeah.
1: Because I do think that you've always believed that to be true, but it feels to me, just in my outside observance, that you are wearing with a comfort where you are in your life.
0: Yes.
1: More so than I have perceived externally for years. Is that fair?
0: That is very, very fair. And I've noticed it myself. Mm. And I still get it a lot from people about, you know, the nice guy label. And I don't know whether it's because I'm older and more established in the same way that whatever comes my way professionally, like criticism or negativity, I find it's very easy to brush off because, you know, if I was starting out and someone said, you're not very good or not very funny, you would probably take it to heart more. Mm-hmm. Whereas now I go,

0: like entertainment?
1: No, I don't know that. Well, I think the tone could. Mm. I think there's so much more to it that needs to exist as well.
0: Yeah.
1: I think you need the support of the people making it. The fact that we were on 40 weeks of the year.
0: Yeah.
1: The fact that we were allowed to grow, because when we started, taking aside the year we did at Channel 9, our first year, 11 o'clock at night, a weird sort of hybrid show that was part Tonight Show, part sketch comedy. We would break out into us playing ourselves in scripted pieces. Other times it was funny wigs and mustaches. And then you'd just be a host welcoming a guest and talking to them as yourself. And putting that to one side, when we moved to Channel 10 on our second year, I think people who hadn't seen that show heard good things about it after the fact. We were nominated for 2 Logies after 10 weeks on air. And I think people came in with very high expectations of this show that would change their life with this guy who's the next big thing. And then they just kind of went, no, it's fine. And so what helped is that we had a network who were like, no, we believe in this show and we believe in you. And you find your feet and we'll be here to catch you if you fall for the first probably 12 months of that show. I cannot see another show like that being allowed to exist and grow in that sort of nurturing way nowadays. And the fact that we, even if the idea of being okay is just almost not acceptable anymore. There's so much on offer. To break through, you have to be better than that. And you can get to that, but it's not easy to do nowadays. I don't know how people would. Plus, you'd be told you've got 6 episodes to do it and you need to come in on episode 1 and knock it out of the park. Otherwise, we probably won't renew it. So I think that despite the tone of it and the positivity of it, would almost be irrelevant because it wouldn't be given the chance to even blossom.
0: It does feel to me, and that's the thing that I find. So, Gruen, we've been on air for 19 years now, right? Still haven't done as many episodes of the show as we did of The Glass House.
1: Wow, really?
0: Yeah, we did 216 of The Glass House, and we only do like 10 or 12 a year of Gruen. So, like, it's
1: amazing. Right?
0: Like, because there used to be this sort of quantity of shows. You know, we were on for 40 weeks of the year.
1: Mm-hmm.
0: And that just doesn't really exist for those style of shows, any of those style of shows anymore. So you might have a Tonight Show, a Sam Pang or whatever it might be, but it's got 10 weeks or 8 weeks or whatever. And then, oh, by the way, yeah, we're going to do it again. But like, you know, 6 months from now when you've kind of forgotten
1: exactly.
0: That it's back on and then you'll realize that it's on halfway through the series. And then, you know, there isn't that idea of, it does feel to me that if you're going to commission something for one series, you should be almost required to commission it for 2.
1: Yeah.
0: You know, like, okay, we're going to give you the one and we'll see what you got wrong and then we'll give you a second go at having a first impression.
1: But also it's the gap in between to even try to get better at it. It's like, you know, you starting out doing stand-up, it's like you could start doing stand-up, start to get good at it, and then it's like someone telling you, okay, now you got to take 6 months off or 12 months off and then you can come back and continue. It's like, no, you kind of need to keep at it until you get good. And then when you are good, then you can afford to take the break. New shows, like you were saying, like, yeah, you get 6 eps and then you can come back maybe in 8 months' time or this time next year with another 6. And yeah, by the time you get your air miles up and you're good at it, you'd have to be 19 years in.
0: And,
1: so you're just getting good at Gruen. Is that what I'm hearing?
0: That is actually true. I think that is actually true. I honestly do believe in the last maybe 3 years, I've got good at doing the show and I'd done it for 16 years before that. So I am, all right, okay. So I'm interested in I want to start with like the reflections on the live show about the TV show, because I want to know even why did you decide that was a show that you wanted to do?
1: Well, I had been, I'd been doing a few gigs. I was asked to be on a comedy panel where most of the stories I was telling, you know, we'd be getting asked about, you know, times things go wrong or whatever.
0: Mm-hmm.
1: And so I was on with Janelle Koenig, who's a WA stand-up, and Pete Rosethorn. And so everyone was kind of drawing from different experiences. And I found a lot of the stuff I was referencing

0: ended up being TV stuff. Mm-hmm. Like, to me, the jeopardy of something going wrong on a stand-up stage is not as catastrophic as it might seem. So I was going to, well, there's, you know, a time when you're doing a live TV show where this has happened and you have to think on your feet because there is no room for error, really, because, you know, all eyes are on you and you really feel the weight of the moment that you're stuck in at the time. And when we got off stage, I had Pete Rose on, said to me, he said, I don't even know why the two of us were there. I could have listened to your stuff all day. And then I got asked to do a corporate not long after that, which was talking about business stuff. And so I was trying to talk about that side of what I do, although I don't really see myself as being a business person. And then at the end of the talk I had to give, there was a question and answer section. And most of the people wanted, who was your favorite guest? Tell me a story about this happening. And I remember this.
1: Not a lot of follow-up questions on your business advice. No,
0: surprisingly not. And then suddenly I realized, oh yeah, there's a lot of stories. And then same thing doing the project. We do, at the end of the project, you do a, hey, any questions from the audience? And people would ask again about, you know, you were doing a live show and tell me about this or tell me about that. And I found I was referencing my Rove Live days. Because for the project, that there was, again, I didn't feel the jeopardy of a very well-planned and executed show that was live purely for the news reasons of it, not for the anything can happen and probably will of it all.
1: Oh, Rove, to the point where I was recently asked, have you ever done any live TV? And I said to that person, no, I never would do live TV. And then someone went, didn't you like host the project like dozens of times? And I was like, oh. Yeah, that, I guess that was live.
0: Yeah.
1: But it didn't feel live because it was so...
0: It may have been pre-recorded for what it was. So anyway, all these stories started coming out and I thought, oh, it feels like maybe that's a good idea for a show. I'd seen Judith Lucy do an audience with one of the first comedy specials I think I ever watched was an audience with Billy Connolly.
1: Yeah.
0: So he does... like what, an hour of stand-up in a TV studio with, I think it was a regular thing that one of the UK channels did, where there would be a celebrity, they would tell some stories in front of an audience that was filled with celebrities and a few punters. And then at the end of their section where they tell their life story, the audience gets to ask questions. And of course, with Billy Connolly, that was a big part of the thrill of watching him. Not only is he in excellent storyteller as he's talking about growing up and how he got into the business. But then watching, you know, Michael Parkinson's in the audience and Clive James is in the audience and all these very popular British celebrities who are asking him these questions and watching him bounce off that was one of the first comedy specials I ever watched over and over and over again. So I thought, oh, there's probably something in a show like that. So that was the initial idea. And then after a while, I thought, well, if I'm telling the stories, I wanted to be sure that I wasn't getting asked the same thing every time from the audience. So I was talking to fellow comedian and friend Justin Hamilton, and he said, well, why don't you

0: cover off the topics first before everybody else. I literally had planned, I'll do maybe 10 minutes of stand-up and then it's just a Q&A.
1: Just Q&A, yeah.
0: Which would be fun, except I thought, yeah, but me getting excited by the idea of the unpredictability of what's the audience going to ask you may not happen, because if I do ask people, if people say, can I ask you something? It's always going to be, who was your favorite guest? Yeah. Or tell me when something went wrong. So if I cover that off, then great. And then I thought, well, if I'm covering off that, I should probably show the clips that I want to show. And then before I knew it, that was kind of the backbone of the show, was showing clips and then telling the stories behind them. And as I would look up something, it would trigger an idea or a story in my head. And that's kind of how I built the show, and then found, oh shit, the Q&A part is becoming a bit of an albatross around my neck, because I need more time in a tight 1 hour festival show. I'm struggling to make all this fit.
1: I think that was what I said to you. I said, I'd love to see the show outside of festival.
0: Which will happen.
1: Because I think it just, the hour was not enough. That was my only criticism of it, was like, I was just like, yeah, because it's also broken up by you going to clips, and these clips are also often some of the funniest people in the world being hilarious.
0: They've got built-in laughs. It's so great. Yeah.
1: You've got, but you don't feel exhausted in the same way as if you're getting all that same amount of comedy all delivered from the one person.
0: Yes.
1: It really does. You know, there's a texture to it that you could easily, like, you could watch 2 hours of it. I'm not suggesting it should be 2 hours, but you could. Like, it's one of those shows that's built a bit for, I'd love to hear another anecdote about another thing that happened and another person, and see that clip. When Adam and I did our, like, 20 years since we had finished up the radio tour that we did again recently, one of the things that I found really fun about that was revisiting a time in my life that had been very special to me, but without any of the nerves and tensions and paranoias and et cetera that there were in me when I was actually doing that
0: thing. Okay, interesting.
1: Because, you know, you're like, you're younger, you're ambitious, you've got that fear, you don't know what's going to happen, you know, like, going back to be able to do that without any of that, now that it's all done,
0: yeah.
1: Was there any of that? It doesn't feel
0: like
1: an alien concept to you.
0: Yeah, I had two things that came out from watching a lot of the stuff. Number one was I was really happy with, when I would watch something, how I didn't look back at it and go, oh man, yeah, I wish I had of enjoyed that at the time. Like, I didn't watch all the clips and think to myself that it was a wonderful time that I, you know, you don't know what you've got till it's gone type of thing. I'm finding the audience in a way maybe feel it more than I do when they're watching stuff. It does feel like afterwards there's a sense of, I wish we had something like that again, or we missed the show, or we miss you in that way.

0: I mean, it's incredible when you think about it.
1: Yeah.
0: The idea that, like, and a commercial network.
1: Yeah, and at the time too, like, the number one network when that mattered.
0: Yeah.
1: You know, it really was a big deal. And we were on at 11 o'clock at
0: 11 o'clock at night. I mean, even so the idea that they were running an original program at 11 o'clock at night.
1: For that reason, with the idea of let's do this off-Broadway, and we were live at 11 o'clock at night. That's the other part of it.

0: forgot we even did, which was part of the fun. But the second part of it was I found it and have found it so cathartic to perform the show, because what I'm getting back from the audience is quite incredible. Because as much as I maybe felt it was a bit for me, because when we finished the show, as much as we did go to the States, and I mention it as part of the show, for most people, it ended at the end of our run at Channel 10 in 2009. And in doing that, I, at the time, for a whole lot of different reasons, went, that's when I want to finish. Our contract was up anyway. And but I didn't want to tell anyone, because I didn't want the attention. I didn't want to do a Colbert. I didn't want to do an Ellen, Oprah.
1: Why?

0: few years before my first wife, Belinda, and I think I hadn't properly given myself a chance to grieve with all of that. And then I was in a new relationship that was really under the spotlight. And then we've come back into the show, and the show became probably the biggest it's ever been when we moved to Sunday nights. And so I think a lot of that just sort of, I felt I need to stop now. And plus a little bit of, if I stop now, I don't, that way we won't run the show into the ground, because there are some shows that I had been a fan of that I felt outstayed their welcome. And unfortunately, you look back and
1: the Country Practice you're talking about, right?
0: I mean, once Molly dies, what
1: it's
0: is
1: like
0: there?
1: You should roll credits. What is there? Doris
0: the pig can't carry the load on her own.
1: Molly's down. Fatso can't get this done.
0: Just leave it. Gosh, trying to watch him with his little claws, trying to perform surgery. So it was just, I'm going to do the last show. This is wild to think about. I started my final show saying not just the last show of the year, but the last show ever. Uh-huh. Nobody knew. Anyone working on the show, I told everybody, because everybody knew our contract was up, that we hadn't renegotiated a deal yet. And so it was like, I'm not guaranteeing next year for anybody. So if something comes up, take it. I think it was only in the last maybe week or 2 weeks that our staff knew. Our crew didn't know till the night of. And there was a few key people that I called maybe the day before. But otherwise, it was on the night itself. That was it. So this show, at a time where I can accept it, has come along for people to give me all that attention and goodwill. Yeah. And I will very graciously and humbly take it, because I couldn't have done that 15 years ago.
1: Yeah, that's nice, isn't it?
0: It is. It is. Like, so this show has become the victory lap that I didn't do with we're finishing the show in 12 months' time or 6 months' time.
1: Well, I can't remember the exact wording, but I saw the show on the very first night you did it in, I believe, in January in Perth. And I remember messaging you afterwards just to say like how much fun everybody in the foyer had. Like, you know, like my main takeaway was, I just knew, I was like, oh, people are just going to, this is going to make people very happy. Cause you could just, people were so buzzed by being taken back to a time that was clearly so important in their lives. But also there was that joy of, and I wonder if this has surprised you, of people who could not have possibly been watching the show when it was on, coming along to see the show, either brought by parents or some curiosity through watching other things you've done and never having got to really see the show, but wanting to, I mean, there was definitely people in the room who were not, you know, of viewing age when you were making that show.
0: Yeah, yeah. The crossover's been interesting because there's also, like I do gigs with comedians who are only in their 20s who caught maybe the last few years of the show when they were younger, or they were allowed to watch it with their parents. I get a lot of, I used to watch it through the crack in the door. Yeah. I was meant to be in bed, but I could hear my parents having a good time and I would sit and watch your show even though I was meant to be in bed, type of thing. But one of the best reviews I got was from my niece's friend. So my niece is in her late 20s. Mm. She brought a friend of hers who afterwards came up and gave me the biggest hug and went, oh my God, that was amazing. Pause. I still have no idea who you are.
1: You should.
0: But I'm going to tell my mum. Uh-huh. And I said, yeah, we should get a photo because mum's going to be very excited by this. Yeah. But for someone who had zero clue of who I was, am, will be in the future, saw the show and still just went, holy shit, that was incredible. Says it's not just the nostalgia hit of it. There is more to it that I probably had never, ever expected to be there.
1: How did you decide what the tone of it would be? Because there's a world in which you throw in a few more scandalous stories. You touch on why you, like, there's one that, you know, like, it's not that scandalous at the end of it, but like is a nod towards, you know, something going wrong in that regard or whatever it might be. But, it, you know, you kind of steer away from going like, oh, here's the real dirt on who the worst guest was or whatever.
0: Yeah.
1: Was that that's just who you are? That was a really intentional thought?
0: It's who I am.
1: Thought.
0: I feel, like, yeah, I feel there's a little bit of, there is, the spine of the show is,

0: my top five in no particular order guests, which a lot of that is, well, that's a good guest comes from,
1: yes,
0: they gave you a great moment or moments. And so that's where that has come from. Because again, I know that's what I'm going to get asked. Yeah. So you go, well, top three is difficult. Yeah. So I give the number as five, but even then there's the original version of the show, which we'll probably come back into it there towards the end. I do put in a special mentions for those who can't, otherwise I can't find a way of getting them in.
1: Yeah.
0: But I knew a lot of it would also come with the other side of that, because people do, you do get asked a lot about who were the worst. And I get why, but at the same time, there's a joke I make, which wasn't in the show that you saw, but I get towards the end and I do say, hey, look, I've been talking about the best, so I know you're all thinking, yeah, who's the worst? And I do, which is very honest, put forward Big Brother contestants.
1: Yeah.
0: And I have felt audiences kind of deflate a bit when I set it up, because they're waiting for, yeah, okay, let's find out who. And when I put that forward, it kind of comes off. I even had someone in the in one of the shows in Melbourne in the Q&A section. Mm. The question she wanted was, like, she said, we feel you pussied out of the worst guest, so tell us who the worst is. And I made the point of, well, I gave you a pretty good answer, and it's an honest answer. Yeah. I did not like Big Brother housemates. The further we got into the years of having them on, yeah, I would much rather just drag someone out of the audience and talk to them than someone who is a network obligation and we would otherwise have moved on from having them on the show. When we moved from being midweek to coming back on Sunday nights, one of the provisors I had to the head of the network, when he's like, would you do Sundays? I said, that means no more Big Brother housemates, because they get evicted on, yeah, a Sunday, which means we don't have to have, yeah, them on, right?
1: Yeah.
0: And he's like, yeah. And I said, cool. Then, okay, yeah.
1: Say Sunday.
0: Because I was done with it at that point. Yeah. So I thought, I know that the audience goes, that's a cop-out. But the legitimate answer is, I've met some people that were disappointing, I guess. And I was talking it through with Dave Callan. He came to one of the shows and I was like, I still feel like the audience is expecting something more from him. But then you go, well, what are you really wanting to hear? And I've started to add this to the show now. Is it because what you want to hear is, you know, Jennifer Aniston's a bitch, or, you know, this person who, you know, I think is a snob, I need to know that they are to help just, or, you know,
1: yeah,

0: this heartthrob is really, you know, gay behind the scenes. Like, what is it? You want that to help you feel better about the fact that, is it not good to hear that, no, Jennifer Aniston's a delight. She's a very lovely person. And everything you see is what you get. But also, everyone's nice to the host. I have seen, like, some people, you know,
1: that's
0: maybe,
1: right. It's like, ask me who I heard was mean to the assistant who was dealing with them.
0: Yeah. Like, or I put forward, you know, Nikki Hilton, not Paris Hilton, her sister Nikki. Well, is that an interesting name? There are some international comedians we had on who I looked up to until they were on the show and thought they were better than us.
1: Yeah.
0: That was disappointing, but they were great on camera. And then
1: what I would say is that, like, there's a world in which, like, you say to the audience, that disappointment you felt when my answer was Big Brother contestants was also the disappointment I felt when we were told we had a Big Brother. You know, I've given you the most accurate answer.
0: Well, there's a story that I took out, which is about Harrison Ford. We had Harrison Ford on the show, and for a long time, people said he was difficult. Yeah. I'm like, he wasn't difficult. Everyone knows and loves him now for being a curmudgeon.
1: Yeah.
0: That's all he was.
1: Yeah.
0: And if you knew that at the time, what we got was a great Harrison Ford. Mm. He was great fun. And even watching that interview back, I look at it going, he's fantastic. He's playing this dry, straight man, and I'm leaning into it and acting downtrodden. And then there's a story behind that afterwards of a really lovely gesture that he did for me after the show, which I will put in back into the show. But it's just, I know that, for example, the story that you're alluding to of the one time I had to apologize to a guest for something I did that I felt bad about,

0: celebrity at all. It's a lookalike. Like all this sort of stuff isn't the takeaway. And so I didn't want to feed that negativity by putting it in the show.
1: Can I ask about, I'm just fascinated because I watched it. And when you're so good at doing something like that, which you are, and again, it's something that I've just been reminded of while watching you on Taskmaster, which I want to get to in a minute, but is just that you are so talented at being on live television, like knowing where a camera is, knowing how you're presenting yourself, how you're holding your body, what the shapes are of what you are doing. Like we used to joke about it all the time on like Glasshouse when they were trying to get me to do something where they'd be like, hey, can you hold this thing where the where the camera is, like, you know, whereas like you would be interviewing like a band on one side of the table. And meanwhile, you grab the CD that you're meant to be plugging because the camera's over the other side of the table and you like continue eye contact with this person and you would place this CD over exactly like mid frame so this camera could get this like perfect locked off shot on this CD. And you have this, because you're not born with the capacity to be able to host a live TV show.
0: No.
1: And so where does that come from?
0: That's a very good question.
1: How do you learn how to do stuff like that? Because I've hosted stuff for years and developed none of those skills.
0: it's really funny because I didn't know what I wanted to do when I was younger. Like your year 12 high school yearbook, you write down what you want to do when you leave school. I had actor/cartoonist. I like to draw. I've always been able to draw. It's the one thing I've been very capable of without needing any kind of training or anything.
1: Led to
0: like
1: one
0: that.
1: Of the cockiest, loveliest moments on
0: what
1: Taskmaster.
0: A flex, though.
1: Great. I mean, it was great.
0: But also, there was no need for me to do it that quickly.
1: Yeah.
0: In my head, it was like, I'm first.
1: Nah.
0: Doesn't matter.
1: No. Tamsin turned to me. She was like, he stopped going. And I was like, oh, no, he's done.
0: Yeah. Because even Cashman's like, what's going
1: what
0: on?
1: Doing?
0: And I was like, I'm done.
1: You haven't
0: been
1: eliminated.
0: I had you can see it. If you watch it, if you watch it back, I posted an edit of it where the adrenaline rush I got from, and I looked back down at like, I've nailed it. I don't care. Do I need to add anything more?
1: No,
0: I've got time. No.
1: Adding things would ruin it.
0: Yeah.
1: This is
0: I need everyone to know this is all I did in the time that I did it.
1: In the time that I had. Yeah, exactly.
0: Well, because we did, there was the paint.
1: I mean, it came out as if you'd had it printed on the ball. Like it was so good.
0: So that was there.
1: Yeah, cartoonist.
0: I wanted to do that. I thought I would do something in animation.
1: Yes.
0: There was no outlet for that. I enjoyed comedy, grew up loving comedy, watching comedy, had been a performer. I got into acting, you know, after school drama classes type of thing when I was about 7. And then when I was in high school, did our final year, senior year production, we did a drama that I was one of the leads in, which was fine but not fulfilling. And then I did later that year we were year 12, year 11s also did a senior production that we were asked to help fill out the cast of. So they get the leads and we do some of the smaller roles. I had a smaller role in that, but that was a comedy, like a real over the top farce.
1: Mm-hmm.
0: And there was one performance where a guy, a fellow performer, forgot his line. And I was looking at him and I could see he didn't have it. So I improvised a line, and because it was a comedy and I was playing this very over the top character, it came very easily to just throw something out there.
1: Yeah.
0: It got a massive laugh straight into my veins and I just went, great.
1: Yeah.
0: And so I filled but also the line was delivered to him to make sure, to help trigger his next line, hopefully, but certainly to say, it's yours when you're ready. I've given the attention on you to hopefully work your way back onto the script. But that was the moment where I went, it's comedy. It's not acting. It's comedy. Okay, well, now how do I, quote unquote, do comedy? So when I finished high school, I was with a bunch of mates and I was working in a bottle shop during the day and they would come in and we'd just talk comedy. We'd watch comedy. We'd share tapes, videotapes with each other. We started writing, tried to get into radio, doing sketches. That led to doing a live a live sketch at a comedy room where we just absolutely ate the biggest shit sandwich on stage.
1: Do you remember what the sketch was?
0: I do.

0: do remember. It was a doctor's office, doctor's surgery. And I can't remember the actual gags. There was a bit of, I think what happened was, I know at one point the doctor drinks the guy's urine sample. Yeah,
1: good fun stuff.
0: Massive spit take. Brilliant. And then, but it was also, there was a little bit of Python-esque absurdity to it as well. You know, okay. That, you know, doctor, you know, this parrot's yeah. dead type of thing. So there was a bit of that plus just drinking piss.
1: Yeah.
0: So it didn't work. But also the audience, it was silence. Like they're not even, no, it was talking. It was like, they're not even paying attention.
1: Wow.
0: And this is the first gig I've ever done. But it led to writing for, thankfully there was one of the older comics there said, hey, look, I'm writing for a university review. They need some comedians. If you guys write sketches, that'd be really helpful. And that's where I learnt to, I first got up to perform something and it worked and that got laughs. But all of that led to me going, obviously, into stand-up as our trio became a double act, became us going our separate ways. But stand-up was never, it never came naturally to me. I love stand-up. I feel I've gotten much better at it in the last couple of years. I finally worked out my voice and what I think an audience wants of me on stage, which was a big hurdle for me for a while.
1: And what is that, do you think?
0: What do they want?
1: Well, what do they want and what is your voice?
0: Well, I used to struggle for a while. I'd have sort of iffy gigs, and it was Tegan Hickenbotham came to one, she was at one of them. And I was like, geez, that was just weird. It was just a weird, you know, I came out, didn't, you know, my opening line didn't quite get much. And so I tried to do something else and then that didn't work. And so I was just chasing my tail. And that was kind of where I was at for a long time. And this is after I've been on the telly. So for a while there, that should just make it easier. But she was the one who pointed out to me, she said, The first like couple of gags that you had, she said, they're not paying attention. They're just getting used to the fact that you're there. Mm-hmm. You're standing there in front of them, talking to them. So that was quite eye-opening for me to go, oh, okay. And then from there I've realized, and then moving to Perth post-COVID, I was up a lot more, performing a lot more. And in doing so, just got really comfortable with

0: with crowd work and the notes between the notes, which is like, that's what, to get to your point, was what I loved about hosting TV. Yeah. It wasn't following the script. It was, here's the beats. As I used to say, you've got the toys, but how you play with them is up to you. And so I now have worked out that's how I can channel what worked for me as a TV host into doing stand-up. So when I was doing stand-up, I was like, yeah, this is something. I don't think I'm going to be a full-time touring comedian. I don't see that that's my end goal. But I know it's not acting, because following the same script every night doesn't interest me. So there's something in between. I just don't know what it is yet. And then I became aware of David Letterman and watching those sorts of shows. So then I got asked to do something for Channel 31.
1: So Channel 31 is a community television network in Melbourne.
0: All volunteers.
1: I mean, incredible.
0: A lot of students, a lot of art students who are studying media.
1: And an incredible list of names that have actually, like, you know, gone through Channel 31 along the way to make shows. But how did you end up at Channel 31?
0: Well, I was doing a stand-up spot at our favourite room, Elbow Grease, when we were starting out. And there was a woman by the name of Amber Kane, still one of my dearest friends in the world, who ended up coming to work for me on the show that we did. So she was producing this 31 pilot, and she said, we need a stand-up. I like what you do. Obviously, you know, it's very broad, probably very clean stuff, very user-friendly.
1: TV, something we can put on TV.
0: Yeah, exactly.
1: As opposed to all this other shit that I'm seeing in comedy clubs that we cannot broadcast, even on Channel 31.
0: So she said, will you come and do a stand-up spot? And then the night before, I was asked to come up with something around the news. They said, we want you to do a segment after your stand-up spot. You come and sit at the desk with the host and maybe just have some news stories that you can bounce off with him. So I did that. And then the pilot went well. As I tell the story, although I have heard from the guy who was the host, and obviously that in his memory, this is not how it went.
1: Okay.
0: But what I was told is they liked the pilot, didn't think the host was the right fit, but they liked what I did. So they said, if the show goes ahead, will you host it? And I said, I'd love to. That'd be great. And it wasn't until I did the first show that I went, oh, this is it. This is what I've been looking for. And it honestly just came so naturally that, and not in a way that sometimes I see with other hosts, they're performing in a way that they think a host needs to be.
1: Mm-hmm.
0: And it's not really them. It's
1: not organic to.
0: Yeah. It's you're pretending to be comfortable instead of just being comfortable.
1: And that's what is interesting to me about the way that you present on screen, is that there is a precision to it that looks like rehearsed, but doesn't feel like someone who looks rehearsed. Does that make, like, as in, like, you know, it looks like somebody who just hits things naturally, knows, you know, how to frame something, how to hit something, where to see, where to look at the right time. That's just from the experience of doing it, of knowing this is all just all the bits of you came together into this thing that was kind of built to do that.
0: Yeah. And also because it was live, like you were saying, it's all volunteers, it's secondhand, borrowed, sometimes stolen equipment. So if anything's going to go wrong, it's going to go wrong there.
1: Yeah.
0: And so I learned on my feet in real time, and I loved it. I absolutely loved it and still do. I obviously miss it, but I'm also very aware that it's not something that really exists anymore anyway. It's like, I don't know, I've never met a dodo, but they were probably pretty cool, funny birds to watch walking around. It's a bit like that. It's like they're almost doing that is almost an extinct species.
1: Yeah.
0: You know, you can actually see the species of talk show host is dying out.
1: They're shutting it down.
0: Yeah. It's scary to watch, but at the same time, you're like, oh, I don't know. There's of all the different types of shows there have been that have come and gone, it's one of the first to kind of go institutions wise. There's still game shows. There's still scripted shows. There's scripted dramas. There's scripted comedies. The sort of entertainment shows, variety was like the backbone of television when it started.

0: And now I can't even name one off the top of my head, really.
1: Do you think that we have lost something in this era? And I don't know. I don't have a firm opinion on this. I probably have a bit of a firm opinion on this, but this idea of variety itself, right?
0: Mm.
1: You know, the variety pack of cereals that you would get, you are almost in a way forced to eat them all. You might start with the Coco Pops on your holiday and the Fruit Loops, but you're also going to have to eat the Sultana brand. Right?
0: F*** you, Sultana brand. Yeah.
1: But there are some people who just, like, you know, wanted their Sultana brand and they buy a big thing of Sultana brand and just have Sultana brand. And we live in a world now where people are less likely to buy the variety pack, you know, get your five weekly, you know, DVDs that you're going to get and have to watch them all. You just go off and watch the thing that is, I like this, and that's what the algorithm says too. You like this, and so I'm going to serve you more and more of this and less of this. Whereas a variety show is in its very essence a bit of the opposite of that, which is if you like stand-up, yeah, you might get some, but you're also going to, like, if you like actors, you might get some.
0: Yeah.
1: If you get music, you'll get some. But, like, what we're going to do is present all of this together. And, you know, and next week is going to be a completely different actor or guest or whatever as well. Like, so you've got to like the concept of someone being interviewed rather than, you know, like there's all these things that, like, I think are almost not what our times are about. And yet I feel like we've lost something from, sometimes you discover the best things from having to sit through the second guest to get to the musical act.
0: Yeah. But in some respects, it's a perfect style of show for the way we live now anyway.
1: Yeah.
0: It's all in tiny little segments. Like you look back and go, okay, well, you could have, you know, picking a random episode from a random era, it'd be like, okay, so you had a monologue at the start, but then like Pete would show you funny stuff off the internet. Mm-hmm. Then Carrie would deliver news, but with gags, like a Weekend Update type of thing on SNL. Then we would have a guest who would be on in, you know, maybe one or two different sections. Then Hamish and Andy might do a hidden camera thing. Then, you know, we've got a stand-up on. And then here's another guest, maybe not as well-known, but then also here's a band. Like, it's all there for you to just take the little pieces and chop it up and send it out to the world anyway, which is the attention span most of us have now anyway. So part of the big loss I find is also, like, my music taste is not as broad or as refined a palette as it was then, because I was listening to a lot of stuff. We had a lot of bands on. I think a lot of people found music through our show or comedians through our show. So it wasn't just the show itself. It's just even just a show like that, for the service it provided was something that I also now, I wish there was a something that I could watch or listen to that says, hey, by the way, here's the movies that's out this week. Here's a TV show you might be interested in. Here's a really funny stand-up, and here's a song from a band that you might want to listen to the full album of in a concise, compact, easy-to-swallow, you know, box that tastes better than Sultana brand. I would love to have something like that. But it boggles my mind in some ways that it's the powers that be have decided this is a show that doesn't need to exist anymore.
1: Or maybe it is because of the very reason you're saying, is that the algorithmic feed is kind of, you flick through your feed and you see the stand-up thing and the pranks on the internet and the band playing a live music and whatever, and you just curate your own variety shows.
0: Yeah, true.
1: Every day in a way.
0: And also, I think the ability to just be...
1: I think there's something about the shared culture. That's, I think, what I care more about, is less about the idea of how people are consuming things, but more about what we've lost by not consuming things together.
0: Yeah. Yeah. It was a nice, you know, I still get people who'll talk about, you know, the segment we had called Flick Your Switch, where you put a live camera on a street or a suburb or whatever.
1: I was messed sorry, I have completely misunderstood what that was about. I was like, this is pretty edgy.
0: I was hoping this wasn't my suburb that you're filming, because I am flicking my switch furiously.
1: Everyone goes and publicly, and then we turn on lights in one of the suburbs.
0: And then we turn on the lights and see who we catch out.
1: Come on.
0: And then win a prize.
1: Flick your switch.
0: And then they say, what the? But it was like people go, oh, it was the fact that you could get people who were watching the show in real time to turn their lights on and off to show that they were at home.
1: We're all in on something together.
0: Yeah. And even if it wasn't my suburb, the idea that maybe it would be next time, or, you know, that it was a wonderful shared experience. And that's a hard thing to get nowadays.

0: you know, what is it, 6-8 eps maybe of something that you get. For most people, they'll devour that in a weekend. So that shared experience isn't there. And I know it's all a bit, you know, old guys talking about the way things used to be, but it's also just a fact of that's exactly what it is.
1: I'm not telling anybody what they should be doing, but I I'm not even saying what this shared experience that we should all have should be. And it still gets fulfilled through sport. The World Cup's on as we're talking, like people find other ways to have shared, but every time we do, every time the office gets together and has this shared experience around the teams you're going to follow in the World Cup or whatever, you go, this is good. This feeling that we all have, like doing something together that is fun and frivolous or a shared experience or a conversation we can all have together is a good thing that human beings, I don't know. Like
0: for sure.
1: Those shows were a very good, like a weekly or a nightly variety show. Is just a great conduit for here's what's in the news, here's the band that's in the country.
0: Yeah, but it's also just so difficult now to think, you know, you could be by tomorrow, if you have been flat out and there's so much, you know, obviously there's a lot of everything. So the idea that if you missed the show tonight, that if you haven't watched it, like especially in the States, it's every day, you're already behind from last night before you even have the chance to get ahead for tonight. So the fact that we're on once a week, also in prime time, was the other thing. We weren't a late night show. People think of it as a late night show, but it was once a week. Gave you a little bit of a chance to catch up on something. But I felt like there was something in you'd watch it and then you would talk about it the next day with people, especially when we're on a Sunday.
1: Yeah. Did you see? That would be a topic of conversation for people.
0: Yeah. So you know, but I'm the same. I watch and consume everything the same way as everybody else does. And so I get it. I don't have an answer for it because there isn't one. You know, it just is, was it what it is.
1: It's just sad that time has passed. I guess that's all I'm saying is it's sad that time has passed. And I think that's part of the joy of people coming to see your show as well, as they get to go back to a time that they are nostalgic for and enjoy and wish was still around. And we probably all understand why it isn't. It doesn't mean that we can't be sad that it isn't.
0: Yeah, sure. Sure.
1: I think both of those things can be true at the same time.
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1: 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Only A2 milk will do.
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3: Let's talk about Taskmaster we spoke before you went to do Taskmaster.
4: Yes.
3: And I remember just thinking, there's nothing I can tell you about this show that you really need to hear other than, some mechanical behind the scenes things, because there's never been someone in the history of like this is a show designed for you. It is just full of joy and the capacity to be able to perform in those moments and own, I just think you're doing such a great job.
4: Well, thank you very much.
3: Tamsin, my partner, and I have been watching it together, and she's not she's not as familiar with the rest of your work, perhaps, in that same way, doesn't have that same connection. And it's just loved it. Just have thought that you have just been brilliant, incredible.
4: It's so fun to do. It is the most creatively fulfilling and creatively exhausting thing I think I've ever done. Because of the way it gets compressed into a day.
3: What did you find the most challenging?
4: Overall? Yeah. Or,
3: about the experience, I think, is maybe what I'm asking.
4: Decompressing at the end of the day.
3: Okay.
4: I found the poor runner who would drive you back to the hotel. There was one day where the last task of the day was... I remember the one. It's not important to the story, but it was... afterwards, I realized what I could have done. What I did was fine and I was happy with it. Uh-huh. And afterwards I went, oh, you know what I could have done though?
3: Yeah.
4: And so I spent the car ride back with her going, thinking there's something to this that I'm missing. It was the one or two items. You can pick one or two items to travel with. Uh-huh. And I was thinking, why would there be more than, because I read it and went, well, it's not saying it has to be two.
3: Yeah.
4: So I just took a pogo stick and bounced on a pogo stick. But I was looking at, there's a skateboard and an ironing board. Could you put the skateboard on top of the ironing board and try to shunt yourself along? And in the end, I went, pogo stick will do. Yeah. I think I could do okay on a pogo stick. Didn't do as well as I hoped, but it was something. And then immediately afterwards went, there's a rubber duck and there's a loaf of bread, which I had commented on in particular. And I just went, get some tape a duck to one foot, bread to the other, and just run as far as you can.

0: debrief, she's turned and just gone, would you say that you're hard on yourself, like in a general sense? And I was like, no, I'm probably the least critical person. Uh-huh. I enjoy watching myself back. Yeah. And I do take notes on not just what I think I can improve on, but what works yeah. and how then implement that for future things. So I was like, no. And then I realized, oh, it's because I've just been at her of what I think I could have done better in that task. And what she is reading that as is me being overly critical. So after that, I went, okay, I'm not going to do that anymore, but neither can I call my wife who's back in Australia because we're shooting in New Zealand, because I don't want to give away anything that's happened. I want her to enjoy what's happened. So, and neither can you talk to any contestants or anyone else. So what I found I needed to do was just wait till I got back to the hotel room. I started doing little video diary things. I just needed to get it out, to get the day out of me. Because what we all want to do is after a gig, you want to talk about the gig. You know, that's half the time that I spend out at a gig is afterwards. You could say the gig kind of finish at 9. I probably won't be home till 2 hours after that because I want to hang out with everyone afterwards and talk about what happened and just shoot the shit. And you don't have that in Taskmaster. That was probably the most difficult thing, which is getting to the end of the day and just going, now stop.
1: I am interested in the because you are so full of energy.
0: Yes.
1: And they are such long days. And because, of course, often a task can go for like half an hour, hour, you know, but you might be seeing like 30 seconds to 2 minutes on air. And those clips are so often so full of energy for you. Were you able to, like, were you like going for 30 minutes with the same sort of energy or were you like trying to pick and choose moments to?
0: Yeah, like, again, something I just.
1: Because it's hard to, like, I mean, you don't know what they're going to use.
0: Yeah, but for a guy who has. My background is predominantly live TV. Yeah. That's, you know, I started doing that early and it was, you know, my full-time job for a long, long time. I've now found that anything I host after that is all now pre-recorded. Yeah. Everything's pre-recorded. You do it all in, you know, you do 10 episodes in 2 days or something. That can kind of be it. And yet somehow, I think it was when I moved to the States was the first time I had to work on something that was very stop-start. And very long days. And yet somehow I worked out just by luck or it just came naturally to me anyway, when to turn myself down and when to turn myself up. So I would be able to somewhat rest without feeling like when the camera was like, I don't think you would ever spot, oh, this was episode 5 and this one was the last one they shot on the last day. Because you can see in his performance how tired he is. So I took that into Taskmaster. I just made sure in between I would rest when I could, but not rest where if you need to be back at 11 in 5 minutes' time, you're not ready to go. And neither did I want to ply myself with sugar and caffeine to get through the day.
1: That was my approach.
0: So I would just be up and down, up and down. Oh, man, after your marshmallow thing in the dressing room. I came back one day in the our dressing room for the studio days.
1: For people who don't know, by the way, so on my season, in our dressing rooms, because you shoot all 10 studio episodes
0: in a
1: 5
0: week.
1: Days.
0: Yep.
1: Yeah, and you've got a dressing room out the back and they got like lollies and chips and those sort of things like they normally have backstage. And because you're like doing 2 episodes in a day, you've got quite a lot of downtime. And there was a big jar of marshmallows in the room, an unusually sized big jar of marshmallows in retrospect.
0: One would say novelty size, perhaps. A TV size.
1: Yeah, but like it just looked like a prop for the show. Like not like, you know, for the show, but just like for the vibe of being backstage at the show. And look, it was a combination of factors. But the first one was that like I'm doing 2 episodes a day where I'm sitting in a chair and I have notoriously bad osteoarthritis. So I guess maybe occasionally I would have some of my medicinal cannabis in the gap between the 2 recordings for my hip pain, which makes a marshmallow very hard.
0: What are you meant to do?
1: Very hard to
0: resist. What are you meant to do?
1: They are so soft and delicious and just melted. The texture is just perfect for that sort of like, so there was that. But also I was like backstage at those things.
0: Yeah.
1: Like, there is a sense of we're all in this together. But Josh Thomas was like sometimes having like a

0: bit of a harder time with like his interactions with Tom. They go on a bit head to head sometimes. And then Anne and Lloyd, like, yeah, they had their child with them young at the time. They were both trying to juggle that while they were like, there was a lot going on. It was Jenny's first like TV show. I was kind of like, you know what my role probably is here? Bit of like team morale and spirit and whatever. Sure. So I was like, anytime there was a bit of like things seemed a bit frayed, I'd be like, you know what? I'll weigh in. So I had this whole backstage narrative going about like, do you think pink marshmallows and white marshmallows taste the same? And I like make up people tasting the like, so not even did I eat all my marshmallows, but I was handing them out to like the whole time, the writers of this show who know that this jar of marshmallows is going to be used in the final live task. Like must have just been laughing every time. I'm like, hey, you should try that. Like everyone tried, like every time. Anyway.
1: So then the reveal is
0: final
1: live task in the studio.
0: Final live task. That this jar of marshmallows that has been in your room is like you're going to have to build a tower using this jar of marshmallows. Everyone's jar is revealed. Everyone's jar is full of marshmallows. Mine is half full of marshmallows.
1: So the tallest tower.
0: Yeah, is the one that wins. And Lloyd's.
1: Because he had fruit.
0: He got his replacement fruit because he doesn't like marshmallows. So he actually was able to build a fruit tower.
1: So I have gone in at one point and went, it feels like everything's been moved around. All my snacks have been moved. So in my head, I'm like, aha, they're doing it again. Mm-hmm. So it's going to be, we're going to have all the food laid out and you have to put it in the order that it is in your dressing room. Yeah. So I'm sitting there memorizing, filming, taking photos of everything. No, they were just snacks. No. They were just snacks in there. But that's what it does to your brain.
0: Oh, yeah. It makes you think that everything is a trick.
1: Yeah. So I'm still keeping all that in mind. But there was like one one task that's gone to where, which was Tom Cashman's in a box. So he's locked in a box. Yes. Let's get him out of the box.
0: Great.
1: And I've immediately gone, I know the trick to this, get Tom out of the box. That's not the box. Yeah. There's a different box. That big, obvious, this is the box, quite clearly is not. I just need to work out. What is the actual box? So like everybody else, I've run over to the box just to check. There is a speaker in the box. Tom Cashman is actually hiding in another box where your task begins underneath the ground. So I am running back to that home base. I ran out to the big box. There's a speaker in there that he's talking through to make you think that's where he is. So I've run off to grab a key and I found a key that says this is the key to the box. I've run back and said, Tom, I found a key. So in my head, I'm like, I think I know what this is. So how do I now make it interesting? Because there was a previous task which was call the dog over. It's a four-letter word. You have to work out what it is and, you know, you've got 100 guesses. I immediately have read it and gone, the dog's name is over.
0: Over. Yep.
1: I call over, the dog comes. And afterwards I was like, oh, I didn't do much more than what was required. So with this one, I went, try to put some fun in there that they can use in the edit. So I ended up running back and forth so many times, playing up on the fact that Tom's voice is coming out of this large box and I'm trying to keep him abreast of what's happening so he doesn't get concerned. So I said, I found a key. Then I ran back and read the key. And then I ran back to him and said, the key says this is the box for the key. I'm going to try that key. And I ran back again. And then I found the actual lock, which was near my feet at the home base. I've run back again. I said, Tom, I found another lock. I think this is the lock. I'm going to try it. I've run back. I unlock it. And there's Cashman in his box underneath. I close it back up. I run back to the giant box and said, Tom, there's another Tom hiding under the other. I think I found the other box. So I did that and finally let him out. And then when it went to air, they cut all of that out because what they need is someone with everyone else taking a long time. We need to show the baseline.
0: Yes.
1: Here's what it is. So I ran around like a idiot, which was a lot of my brief.
0: Yes.
1: Just going, bring the energy every single time. And the times that I didn't, I would be very upset because I went, because I've worked out this one, it's just a trick. And once you work out the trick, there is nothing else to be done. So that one where I was running around afterwards, I was just like, oh man, they cut all the fun out.
0: Well,
1: that was me. Every task was
0: It's an interesting
1: commit
0: thing to learn though as well. It's a part of the joy of the show for me. And I love all versions of it. You know, I've enjoyed them all because I just like

0: the show. I think it's just such a fun show. And I think part of the reason that it's such a great show is that they're going to use whatever bit is necessary for them to tell the story they need to tell to make that segment work, right? Like the example that I always go back to is that there was an episode that smashed the eggs from the furthest away.
1: Yes.
0: Right? And I was like, I got Cashman to do it, but I had this whole kind of argument about why that was me controlling him to do the thing, had this argument ready to go. Never needed to use that argument because in that same segment, they needed to show a thing where like Jenny did a thing that was really, really

0: doesn't count, and then they can't raise the stakes of what happens with her in this scenario. It's such a great lesson to learn that you are just in service of the show and the story.
1: Oh, yeah, but then at the same time, they can benefit you in ways that you don't
0: extraordinary
1: expect.
0: Ways.
1: So the one that
0: they give and take in equal proportions.
1: Yes, exactly. Yes. So I was beating myself.
0: You can't feel bad when they pull the rug because they're going to make it up to you at another occasion.
1: Yeah, and I don't really know who does the editing, but it's genius what they do. So the one that I was beating myself up over the most was, it just went to air as we're talking a week ago, which was you had to carry the most unique items. You had to collect as many items as you could.
0: Yes.
1: And then you had to run as fast as you could with those items looking as composed as possible. So the short story is I ran out of time. I was just around and I was ran out of time. And I posted on my social media the video diary that I took. And I'm really quite down in the dumps about the fact that I was doing so much in the build up to it. Yeah. Which again, a lot of stuff that was cut out was also there were you had to race towards a camera and you had to look at that camera as composed as possible. So I did this whole ridiculous running gag about what is that the camera, which camera, and I'm pointing to every single camera I could find, and then trying to collect all these items, and ran out of time. So I was beating myself up over the fact I didn't just give myself just 10 seconds at the end to just do the damn task. And so I was really upset with the fact that it was like my only failure, like thing that I didn't really complete because I ran out of time. And it was my own doing, not because I hadn't worked it out. It was because you were f***ing around too much. And so I went, when that goes to where it's just not going to work. Turns out, exact same thing happened to Celia Pecola.
0: Yeah.
1: And when they put it to air.
0: It's so funny.
1: I am in the caravan. Yeah. They cut to the outside of the caravan. Yeah. And you hear me rattling off all these items that I'm looking at like a child going, oh, a dragon, a fish, hello, ooh, excited. And then Tom blows his whistle. Yeah. The comic timing of it is
0: brilliant. So funny. It was such a
1: and I'd been beating myself up over that for months and months and months.
0: And yet it's one of the most memorable, joyful moments of the entire series.
1: Yeah, yeah, yeah. So yes, as you say, they give and they take in equal measure, which
0: is mate, that's what, I mean, that's the marshmallow thing to me.
1: Yeah,
0: I still have people mention that marshmallow thing to me. And it hasn't put me off marshmallows. Had one, roasted one last weekend. all right. Did you learn anything about yourself in doing Taskmaster?
1: That's a good one. What did I learn? I think that when under pressure, I'm still the person that I hope to be. Like coming back to, you know, I like the fact that I'm a very positive, very glass half full kind of person. And I went in hoping that that would be my persona because I'd like to think that's who I am. I've lost a lot of competitiveness in my life as I've gotten older. Again, I've achieved enough that I don't feel I have that as higher measure as I maybe did when I was younger.
0: I also think that there is something to be said about understanding that there is still a space for you if you play your role and not try to take up everybody else's space.
1: Yeah.
0: Like I do think as we get older as performers, we have to I think we still have the right to be able to hang our sign out and see if people are interested in what we have to do. But I do think we also do have a responsibility to, make sure that the door is still open and the ladder is still there and to help other people. And some of that helping other people is to make sure that when you're doing something that you don't make it all about you.
1: Exactly.
0: You're there to facilitate the project or serve the experience and that, you can leave that setting to others.
1: And that's the same thing with the studio element to stuff. Obviously being in a studio was very comfortable for me. We have done panel shows since we first started, that was before anything else was Good News Week and shows like that to sort of help you build up your profile. And also with that comes a level of experience that someone like Anissa maybe doesn't have or certainly didn't at the time. So it wasn't my job to explain to her how it works. But at the same time, I was mindful of, when I've got enough laughs, I can just step back. And then when I watch it back,

0: I feel like some, I was like, did I feel like I maybe had more to say, because sometimes I just feel like I'm a bit low key in the studio, but then I go, but it doesn't matter. Who cares? You know, you get a laugh when you need it, and then you've still got the other stuff. So yeah, it's nice that, again, in all these moments, I came away just going, I'm trying to think of when there was not, some tasks were, it, like, you're in the moment going, I don't, like, there was only one that at the time I just went, I don't even have an idea for this one, which was the something that got away. You have to convince them what they did. Yeah. I started going down this rabbit hole of a breakup I had, which I ended up telling the story as another part of the show. I basically got dumped on Valentine's Day. And so trying to work back from that, how I could do it. But I was like, I have told that story publicly. I think I even did it in one of the comedy debates for the comedy festival. So I started going down this thing of, if we can get that footage and prove that I told that story on air 20 years ago, that's me getting revenge against the girl that broke up with me, because I win by getting to tell the story on air. And I went through that for like 10 minutes before they were like, and then Cashman has gone, what about, you did mention something about Daffy Duck before. I was like, yeah, well, we auditioned for Daffy Duck once, which is a true story. It was a big thrill to get to do it. The fact that I missed out is not that big a deal. It's just the fact that I was even on the list to begin with. So I said, oh, well, I guess there's that. And so next thing you know, I'm sort of trying my best to sort of dress like Daffy Duck and did this bit that when they yelled cut on it, I looked up and went, oh, Gleason's going to hate this one. And he thoroughly enjoyed it.
1: Yeah.
0: And it ended up being a good bit. At the time, even the pressure of, I don't know what I'm going to do, at no point did I snap. At no point, even when you're tired, did I, you know, let the audience, or not let the, let the crew know. Sort of finally, even just, you know, when you ask someone, you know, how's your day been or something like, people will often feel the need to tell you first how busy the day I've had. Uh-huh. It's like everyone wants to, you know, we're all busy, but it's like this idea of how am I trying to say this? It's, you start with the negative first.
1: Yeah.
0: It's like, how was your day? Well, ran around like an idiot dressed like Daffy Duck today. Not like, oh, well, I'm so tired because I've been out on set all day. And so I just think bringing that doesn't help. So I was pleased that it didn't naturally bubble to the surface that I'm keeping all this suppressed. Like that,
1: Yeah, that's actually amazing to learn that, because I think what you're saying is so powerful, because often that's where I fail myself. Like, I do find myself leading with how busy I am. We've been conditioned to like not be able to express any joy in our lives before, like, you know, convincing people that, I mean, it's funny that you were raised Catholic and you don't seem to have any of this horrible guilt that you're carrying around.
0: No. Well, I get from people, my family in particular, because being based in, well, living in Perth now. So there's a lot of, everything I do for work is travel, pretty much.
1: Yeah.
0: It's not just, you know, being in,

0: And I will often get asked when I bump into someone, oh, you know, how are you? Oh, well, I've just got back from here or there, or I can't do next week because I'm going to be in Melbourne or New Zealand. And it's and their first reaction is to go to the negative of, oh, you must get, oh, you must just be sick of the travel. I bumped into Michelle Laurie today, a friend of ours who I hadn't seen in a long time. Same sort of thing. She's like, oh, just the flight, that flight from Perth, like it just must be so grueling. And I'm like, no, that's not the important part. The important part is I was hiding the fact that I was living in Perth for the first 18 months. My wife and I didn't tell anybody that's where we were. I was telling people that's where we're based because as an actor, there's a lot of acting work, which there is in Perth. She was working on films and TV shows. And so we're over there being based there while she's working. Because I didn't want anyone thinking, oh, well, he's too far away. And probably that sounds like he's retired. So we won't ask him to do anything. So the idea.
1: But that makes sense, by the way, because we both know what it was like to be in LA.
0: Oh, sure.
1: Where that was the same theory. I would always tell people, I'd never tell people when I was in LA that I was back in Australia.

0: the positive side of, I have people who, me at 52 years of age, being on the other side of the country, at a time when I would probably otherwise be worried about what's next, you know, what work can I get? It's drying up. There's a whole, like you say, a whole lot of new people coming through who deserve their chance to shine. If someone's saying we're willing to put you on a plane and fly you over to Melbourne to do a day of publicity, that's great.
1: Yeah.
0: Why would I not be happy to be at that point? The byproduct of, well, now I have to get on a plane is also, well, guess what? Now I can do some writing, catch up on some shows. Like I was up at 4 a.m. to get on the flight over, but that's okay. Also my choice, because I want to get in early enough to have dinner with my mate for his birthday. So that's my decision. So I don't sit there going, yeah, you know, when someone says, how are things, like, oh, I don't start with, oh, the flying, just, I'm so over it. And if anyone tries to lead me in that direction, I just don't bite, because to me, you're not looking at the other more important stuff, which for me is the flights is the in-between stuff. The main headline is, isn't it great to still be working at this age?
1: I mean, this has been such a great chat. I'm conscious of the fact that, you know, you have other commitments and, you know, look, I've been very busy, Rove. It's been a long day.
0: So busy. Yeah, we're good. We're good.
1: We're good. We're all right,
0: yeah.
1: A little bit.
0: Yeah, yeah, yeah.
1: Because it's your first time on the show. I've got some standard questions I ask.
0: Yes, of course. Yes, yes.
1: But can we reflect on like Melbourne comedy back, like when we first started?
0: Oh, of course we can.
1: You referenced elbow grease earlier, but you know, just any of your memories from back in the day when we were all kicking around first starting out, like what do you remember of that time? And, you know, people we saw, or like who, you know, who were your heroes on the scene at the time, or what gigs you remember doing, or like just anything that you remember
0: first,
1: from.
0: The first time I got to perform at the ESPY was a big deal.
1: Yeah.
0: So Esplanade Hotel in St Kilda, they had a Sunday afternoon show that they would do where you would earn your stripes to get to the Tuesday night, which was pretty much all headliners.
1: Yeah.
0: The first time I got asked to do that was a very big deal, and being backstage and seeing Anthony Morgan and Judith Lucy in particular, Linda Gibson was there. And I had been told by a friend of mine in Perth who worked here in Melbourne for a while, one of the pieces of advice he gave me about moving over, he said, don't come to them, wait for them to come to you. So I took that as, yeah, when you're backstage, just, you know, do your thing, say hi, be polite.
1: Yeah.
0: But when the cool comics that you grew up admiring doing their little shooting the shit in the corner, sharing the joint, you just wait to be invited. Don't force yourself upon them. So I just sat and watched and just marveled at the fact that everybody was there. Like, that was astounding to me. And then to get to do the cheese shop at the Prince Patrick Hotel, which was like, that was the only invitation only room I ever remember. And even to this day, there's not many like that. Most rooms you can get up, but cheese shop was very curated, which was a lovely thing to have, even just to go and hang out and just watch the show. So when Elbow Grease opened, that to me was, that was our room. This, everything else was established by the guard who came before us. And just watching our graduating class come through, like you and me and Kim Hope and Corinne Grant and Peter Hellier and American Rosso and Husey, just, you know, some of my fondest memories is because that was my life. That's all I had, was doing gigs and hanging out with everybody afterwards. There was no other responsibility. It was some of the greatest memories I have from that time.
1: I am interested in the question I always ask, which is, what do you think happens when we die?
0: I love this one. So here's the, what I know, but what I would like to think answers. What I know, of course, is what we all know, which is we don't know. But that to me.
1: Oh, I found out since last episode.
0: Oh, you have? Oh, great.
1: I can tell you later, I'm not going to announce it on air. But if you guess it right, I'll give you a wink.
0: So that to me is why I don't fear death. It's a very interesting discussion topic that I had a very deep conversation with someone once who could not get past the idea that I'm not afraid of dying. The idea of me dying, it's sad for everyone around me, and I get that. But for me, well, either I go to sleep and it's lights out, or something else happened.

0: happens. And then in that moment, I'll go, huh, okay, well, here it is. So for me, the idea of I'm not going to, you know, try tightrope walking tomorrow. I'll give it a week. But that to me is...
1: I mean, just start close to the ground.
0: Just do slackline.
1: That would be
0: just
1: my...
0: Just do that just, first. Yeah. Just, you know, get just my shirt off and put on a beach,
1: and you just
0: imposing myself on a public space between two trees. So that side of things is, yeah, I don't know. I don't know. But yes, being raised Catholic, what I'd like to think is... Because we were told there was a thing called called purgatory. So it's like heaven's waiting room. So what I've always liked to think of as an idea is that when you die, you go to a place, a waiting room, and what you get to do is you watch your life as like a movie. So if you've, you know, if you're a newborn baby who, you know, dies very young, then hence the idea you go through pretty quick. If you live for 100 years, you sit in this waiting room for 100 years watching your own life play out. But in that moment, as you're watching it play out, the moments where you said something that hurts somebody's feelings, you feel what they felt in that moment. If you tell someone you love them and they weren't expecting it, you feel that elation that they got inside them. And so from watching this movie of your life experience, from your perspective, but feeling everybody else's, you go, oh, I get it. I should do more of the good things than the bad things. Oh, okay. When I said something to this person, but I said it in this way, that doesn't hurt as much as if I say it. It doesn't mean you can't be critical or whatever, but you learn from it. And then you get past that waiting room and then you get a choice. Do you want to go do it again and see if you can, you know, level up? And you go, yeah. Or sometimes you might say, yeah, this time I want to see what it's like to not have it as good as I've had it this time. Maybe I do want to go and be the person who ends up, you know, struggling and to, you know, galvanize myself and see what that experience is like. We all say yes to things like stand-up comedy. Terrifying. I'm going to get up and maybe I'm going to die on stage. And then I do, but I'm still going to go and do it again. So I can see why when you sit there going, well, some people get a good life and some people get a bad life. Well, maybe there is a choice where you go, you know, as a parent, I would throw myself in front of any moving vehicle for my daughter. So the idea that I would say, I will happily this time around go down and not have it as good and see how well I do. Let's just see how I can get through this time around. And part of that is, the people that you have crossed in your journey, you go back and you can say, hey, do you want to this time play right role reverse? You be the parent. I'll be the kid. Maybe you can be my sibling. Maybe we find each other and we fall in love. Maybe you're my, you know, you swap roles and see how you go. And so that to me is something that I would like to think happens, which is somewhat of a reincarnation idea, I guess. But that's, who knows? Wouldn't that be fun?
1: I mean this sincerely. Have you considered being God? Because I like your ideas. I feel like you've really thought this through.
0: I mean, you would sit there going, yeah, could use some edits, like, I'm sure, as you're sitting there going, you know, up, 52 like, years at this point, you know, who knows when you end.
1: I like this.
0: I think my grandmother at 101,
1: yeah,
0: that's a long movie to sit through, but
1: I mean,
0: at the same time.
1: It's going to be interesting how you would feel watching the movie back of you, watching your show, in your show. Like there's going to be a few times where...
0: Oh, there's going to be, yeah, the sex scenes are going to be... You think it's bad when your parents walk in.
1: I mean, that could be disappointing to find out how the other person was really feeling.
0: Well, that's it, right? And maybe that's how we learn, Will. Maybe that's how we learn.
1: Actually, this is not a bad... I mean, it's not a bad premise for a movie, if nothing else.
0: Well, there you go. Yeah, sure.
1: All right. That's good. That's a very... that might be the best answer I've ever had.
0: Oh, well, that's very kind. Thank you.
1: You've had to face, as you can't get to 52 years old. It's that Steve Martin thing, right? Like it's harder to joke about things as you get older because you've experienced more of them, you know, from the seats right up the front. And you know that it's been a tough year for me. And I know that over your life, you've had your share of like those very tough moments to deal with. Like, how have you, like, has that changed, like, is having to deal with, like, having front row seats to death changed your thoughts about death?
0: Not so much my thoughts on death. Certainly, it makes me

0: have a greater awareness of the moments when you're in them. So to think for me, when Belinda, my first wife, was ill, and I very clearly knew that she was not going to make it through, probably, well, not probably, very clearly the lowest point in my life. So when I get to points now, but then I've come out of that, I now have a wonderful, you know, new relationship, not new relationship, but I now have a wife and child, which I never thought I would have kids.
1: Yeah.
0: I'd got to a point in my life where that was something that I had given up on. I was just going to be the cool uncle. Still am.
1: Yeah.
0: But also I have my own child.
1: You're like, I'm the kid.
0: Oh my gosh. And if you think I wasn't born to be the world's funnest dad,
1: yeah,
0: you have not been paying attention. So what I know now is, I kind of call them like, it's almost like a time travel thing. It's like, if you had the ability to go back, and if I could see that me then and say, this isn't it. I know, like, at the time it was just like the work life, personal life, everything was as low as it could ever be. But if I could come back and say to that person, hey, I'm, you know, you from the future, and it all is so much better than you could think right now. And to the point where even you'll come back and you'll have all these amazing things with your life, you know, you creatively will hit even greater heights than you've already had, and you would probably think that's the peak. It's not. So whenever I'm in a moment now where I'm at a low, I realize, yeah, it's because I'm in the moment. I don't know how the story ends. I don't know. I'm not at the end of the movie yet. You know, imagine if it's like, oh my gosh, you know, Luke Skywalker's hand just got cut off. Oh, well, I'll leave the cinema now. You go, no, there's more to come.

0: to. All I can say is there is another side. There is a light at the end of the tunnel, and you can find yourself on the other side of that in a better place without having to let go of what has come before. But sometimes that's a difficult situation, a difficult conversation to have with someone who's in that situation still, because you have to begin by saying this probably won't end the way you would like it to. So what I can give you is advice on after. So maybe come to me if you need to afterwards. And dear God, I hope that it doesn't come to that for you. But what it otherwise has me looking at is, you know, when you think, if you look behind, if you're in a low moment, if you look behind you to all the highs, there are lows before that. There's always, like, no one's life has been just a rocket trajectory from start to, you know, just straight up. There's ups and downs the whole way through. So in the moment, when you feel you're at a low point, I can say from where I've been in the past, that's not to say that this is where it stays, or that you won't come out the other side at a high that's even higher maybe than one you've had before. Like, maybe I'm only halfway through my story. Maybe, you know, there's not that much left. I don't know. But I enjoy the ride. I love roller coasters. Part of the thrill of a roller coaster is, holy shit, we're about to fall, and we do, and your body shits itself, and then you come back up the other side and you get this great endorphin and adrenaline rush, and you cheer and say, let's do that again. So that to me is life. It's the greatest roller coaster ride. Hold on and maybe, you know, don't eat beforehand.
1: What's the skill that you would like to have that you could learn if you took your 10,000 hours, but you're never going to take your 10,000 hours? You'd just like to wake up tomorrow.
0: I'd like to be fluent in another language, like properly fluent. I started doing Duolingo this year and just found I was doing it because Lily kept pressuring me into it, the little character that they have in there, this passive aggressive, oh, I guess you're not going to do it today. And now that I've stopped doing it, because I was doing it because I needed to keep my streak alive. Mm-hmm. I wasn't learning anything because I wasn't doing it because I wanted to.
1: No, you were doing it because we gamified it.
0: Yes, exactly. So now that I've stopped, all I get is the very, very passive aggressive, not even passive aggressive. It's just like, oh, hours. I guess you're not coming back.
1: Guess
0: you don't want to anymore.
1: Don't want to learn it.
0: Then fine. Then okay, don't pick fine. Up your phone.
1: Okay,
0: then I don't care.
1: Yeah,
0: the next day is like tears. I miss you. Why don't you come back? I'm sorry for what I said. But it would be nice to just be able to be fluent in and properly. Like, I know the day will come where an AI chip in our brain will do all that for us.
1: That feels like one of those things that will happen, well, maybe not in our brain, but like it feels like there is pretty good translate things already, because language is a thing that you can feed into a language model and then kind of translate.
0: Apparently most of the videos that we post on Meta will end up in an international feed automatically translated on our behalf.
1: Great.
0: So, you know, great. Now I don't have to, but I would like to put in the effort not just taking the pill, but being able to say, yeah, I know how to speak more than one language because I put in the work.
1: If you could have any superhero power.
0: Well, I thought it was going to be flight. For so many years, I said flight. Yeah. And I know a lot of people say flight on the show.
1: Probably the most popular on the people.
0: But then I realized.
1: And then I get my long argument about how you're going to fly and whether you're going to have a helmet.
0: Well, this is it. I was flying the other day because, oh my God, the planes.
1: Oh, how do you do it?
0: But I took note. That's why you need Lycra.
1: People always think they're just hovering around having a great time. You're freezing cold, your face is full of bugs.
0: So if I'm breaking it down, why do I want to fly? Apart from just being up with the birds and having a wonderful view, it's to be able to get from one place to the other in a fun and exciting way. But if I realistically think about it, I probably would then not fly as much as I do because it's too cold and I can't be bothered.
1: Right.
0: What I would really like is the Doctor Strange rings thing where I wave my fingers in the air and I get a portal and I step through to the place that will otherwise take me half an hour to drive to.
1: Absolutely.
0: I would never be late for
1: you
0: anything
1: need a
0: again. I need a portal. Just a portal. Give me the power to portal would be great.
1: Yeah. Yeah, you know what? I'd like a portal too.
0: Yeah, portals are great.
1: I think that portal is a good idea. What is the best or worst piece of advice that you've ever received?
0: Yeah. Let me think. I would say it's I hadn't thought about this one properly. Well, worst advice. I've often get asked about worst advice. I don't think I've ever been given. Oh, here's one. It's know

0: you will find over the years that no is the most powerful word you have. So it's important that you use it wisely when you decide to say no to things. Closely followed by the advice of every charity is a good charity, meaning you can't say yes to everything. But I think it is. And especially, you know, nowadays when we talk about consent and things like that, like no is a very important word that I think people should use correctly so that when it is used, it is received and respected. But that is also important. Just, you know, you can't say yes to everything. And I have found that to be pretty good advice for me to not exhaust myself. There are times when I've just gone, you know what, I don't think I need to do that. It gives me pause before I say yes to absolutely everything. So yeah, no is a very important word and powerful word.
1: This might seem like a weird question to ask, but how do you think you will feel when Sir David Attenborough dies?
0: Well, sad.
1: I mean, he's had a good run. Humans go, you've got to say,
0: my
1: well
0: grandmother.
1: Done. That's a guy who's going to enjoy his video. He'll probably narrate it. It'll sound fantastic.
0: Oh, imagine that. So it's his narration like, the whole way through.
1: So good.
0: This is so good.
1: And he gets to see all those animals again.
0: My gosh, he can relive some things that are long gone. That'd be amazing. Like when my grandmother died at 101.
1: That'll be me.
0: That is the least.
1: If you're actually God and this is the thing, and then they hook me up, they go, it's time to rewatch your stuff. And I'm like, get me on what Attenborough is watching.
0: Yeah, bring him in. I'll bring him in for you.
1: Bring him in.
0: He can sit and just, here's Will eating more marshmallows. Who knows why? the Will Anderson stocking his cheeks for the winter. Well, when my grandmother died at 101, that's the least sad I've been at any funeral. When you talk about death, it just felt like what a life. Like there was no juice left to squeeze for the way that she had lived her life. And so I think it would be a bit like that. I would sit there going at 100, and he's also, you know, similar to my grandmother. He's in a pretty good state for at 100, you know, he's not. It's not like he's lost any of his wit or his charm, and I can selfishly say I've had my time with him, and the last time I got to have my time with him, I was very acutely aware in the moment that I might not get another time with him. I may still, who knows, but it'll be a real loss. Like he's multi-generational. To think last time I got to sit down and interview him, there were crew there older than me who were getting very thrilled at the idea. And when he walked into the room, you felt it, the energy shift. I'm there excited about it. I was telling my daughter, guess who I'm going to see. So that's for one person to touch three different generations of human beings in one room. I mean, what a legacy. So yeah, it'll be sad. I'll be very sad.
1: We haven't talked about animals. And
0: is that intro?
1: No, it doesn't. Okay, it doesn't my intro. But like, what is the best animal experience that you've had?
0: Or
1: is there one that comes to mind?
0: Yeah, look, surprisingly, like if top of my head, being in the Virunga Mountains in Africa with gorillas, mountain gorillas, being in the presence of mountain gorillas that are just sitting there, and you're just sitting
1: and what
0: near
1: is it?
0: Them.
1: What is it about that?
0: There is something about you look at their absolute strength. Uh-huh. Yet they're vegetarian and they are yoked. They are just jacked, especially
1: that's how
0: the big silverback.
1: When they look at me. Like, look at him. Can't believe he
0: can't believe
1: me.
0: Look at it. look at him.
1: Look at him limping down the corridor.
0: And you know, if they wanted to, they could snap you like a twig. Yet they're you can feel, you don't feel aggression. You don't feel anything other than gentle power. And it's very humbling to sort of be in, and especially in the wild. Not, you know, I've had experiences with animals that are in captivity where you get to be up close and you get to pat an elephant or something. But to be, in the wild with gorillas that are still in the wild is an incredible experience.
1: Rover will be doing his show again. So there'll be links in the show notes, comedy.com.au.
0: As always. Yeah.
1: There are clips of the old show that are up on social media. You're doing a heap of stuff on social media.
0: Yes, I am.
1: People can watch you on

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20: Lyles is starting to dig in. They're across the track. Jacobs finishing fast as well. Thompson driving and out wide. Lyles! Thompson or Lyles? It is going to be a photo finish.
21: 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Still pressured by Oliver. Taps it.

0: small doses. Otherwise, you'd just be through the whole thing. Whereas Dwayne has six of them. And two Red Bulls and
1: a couple of blocks of chocolate.
0: And of course, the other thing is chocolate's bad for your throat. It sits in there, but he breaks all the rules, you know,
1: which I love. Not as bad as the beef rendang was for you.

like when we started doing the cricket at 10, you're judged against Richie and Tony and Bill and Ian Chappell. And they've been doing it for 30 years and you're judged week one against their 30 years. Mm. So I think it

0: And that's definitely is the only one that used to say it. And there'll be times where you say something and you think, oh, gee, that sounded like Bruce, or that sounded. Yeah. And so I think those little influences do come through. I think I always found, and football's exactly the same as race calling, in that I find we're like musicians. You know, when you look at a musician's page and it'll say their influences.
1: Yep.
0: So they'll have five or six different influences, you know, and they've taken samples from those people, and we're exactly the same. It's an art form, and we've listened, taken little samples, and then put it into our stuff, and then we've put ourselves in there, and that's what you get. And so, you know, like what you said, it's subjective. So as a result, the fan's either going to like you or lump you, not even knowing who you are. They're just not going to like your style, or they're going to love your style. It's just the way it is. But I think we are very much an art form, and the greatest thing about it is you never get it right. So it makes you coming, for some reason, we want to come back the next week and do it and try and get it right. We never will. We'll never get the perfect call.
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6: Let's get back to Matt. You mentioned your dad. Tell me a little bit about your family and your upbringing before we get into the delicious fact that this is something you've wanted to do from a very young age, which is cool.
7: Well, I was just, like everyone, loved sport. So I was lucky in a way.
6: You grew up in Melbourne?
7: So I'm an Altona Meadows boy. And
6: so I should say the Ravi Shastri of Altona Meadows, right? Just Altona then.
7: So okay. No, Western Suburbs boy. And, mum and dad separated when I was younger and mum fought hard to buy a house in Altona Meadows. And
6: how old were you?
7: I would have been about 7 or 8.
6: And pretty tough, I would have thought.
7: Yeah, and I think you, and as a result, I become very close to mum, but the thing was we had the best upbringing really because my brother and I, Tim, we were like street urchins back then, and kids in the 80s weren't they?
6: Yes, they were.
7: They were out on the street. We'd put tennis lines out on the road, and then when a car would come past, we'd stop serving and then we'd start again and, playing cricket with the kids next door, and kids would then come from afar because there's a massive cricket tournament on,

0: race because you've got 16 runners in a minute and a half. You've just got to call what you see, you know.
1: And what happens if partway through you make a slight error or a fumble? Like, how quickly do you have to put it behind you and gather yourself up?
0: Keep going.
1: Right, yeah. You just plough on.
0: And this is something I know you and I have discussed this, yep. You know, once it's out there, it's out there.

0: Annoying. Annoyingly good for your friends. National Tiles. Annoyingly good.
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1: Well, it's a great pleasure to come to a very nice hotel in Melbourne to sit opposite you, Dan. 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
4: Hi, Sasha Barber-Gatt with you. Welcome to The Briefing. He's usually the nice, unproblematic guy in the pop scene. But this week, the unassuming Ed Sheeran has lost hundreds of thousands of followers, all of his tour supporting acts, and even his onstage band, after Macklemore was dumped from the lineup of his Loop tour. Now, it came after the rapper spoke on stage in New Jersey about the situation in Gaza.
5: A big part of the reason why I wanted to do this tour in the first place is so I could stand up in stadiums like this and say two words that are very near and dear to my heart. Free Palestine.
4: In response to those comments, the owner of Gillette Stadium in Massachusetts, Robert Kraft, where Ed was due to perform next, said he'd can the show unless Macklemore was removed from the lineup. Ed caved, or at least according to him, his promoter did, and the rapper was dropped.

lengthy statement expressing his solidarity with the people of Palestine and his disappointment with Ed. What's followed in the days since has been a conversation around whether politics and pop can exist in the same sentence. But it's also sparked a deeper fear of the power that billionaires can wield and how they can shape the world to look how they want it to. Here to discuss those topics with me is Catherine Strong, an associate professor in the music industry program at RMIT. Catherine, welcome to The Briefing. Look, this story has gone absolutely viral this week. Everybody is talking about it. Seems everyone has an opinion on it. But

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0: being perfectly honest, yeah, you know, save electricity at home and all that sort of stuff. But the biggest thing you can do is talk and with friends and colleagues, but most of all with your MPs, and make it clear that this is something that's really important to you and really important to your kids. And ultimately, we're really only going to solve this problem at the ballot box when people are convinced that change is urgent and needed. And also educating yourself, because the more intelligence and understanding you have generally reduces the fear and anxiety when you actually understand the problem better, but also feel that you can contribute to a solution by, you know, asking for our leaders to do better.
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1: 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In Eagle Farm, a breakdown on the Gateway Motorway southbound. It's at the base of the Gateway Bridge. Roadworks in Jindalee, Cinnamon Road southbound off-ramps closed from the Centenary Highway. 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
13: Morning, I'm Lauren Howarth. Multiple women have died in suspected domestic violence-related incidents across New South Wales. Emergency crews couldn't save a 23-year-old in the state's south or a woman in her 90s at a Bondi apartment. Police have also arrested a man after finding the body of a 70-year-old woman in the state's north. A new plan to shield Aussies from rising fuel prices. The opposition is today set to announce the fuel excise would be halved when crude oil climbs to more than $100 a barrel. The Prime Minister will meet with Apple Chairman Tim Cook as part of his week-long trip to the US. Anthony Albanese is expected to talk up Australia's social media age ban and how it's inspired new tech safety features. And millions of Aussies are enjoying a warm weekend. Canberra and Melbourne are today expected to record their highest September temperatures in 3 years.
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12: Triple M Sport.
13: The Roosters have hammered the Sharks 46-10 to book a spot in next week's grand final qualifier against the Dolphins. Coach Trent Robinson, full of praise for Daly Cherry Evans.
14: He absolutely nailed the halfback role for us tonight. Just that, you know, kicking us into spots. There was great space created and he made some really good choices on the end of the line about how to pass or kick that ball. So, yeah, good day.
13: Well, a bit of a nervous wait for DCE after he was put on report for a trip.
15: This week at IGA, get Coca-Cola 12x300ml varieties half price, just $12. That's worth pulling over for. End September 22 at participating stores. Excludes IGA local grocer.
13: Mostly sunny, a top of 29. And it's Triple M's one repeat workday every day this week. Catch us out from 9 a.m. tomorrow for your shot at $50,000.
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3: 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In Eagle Farm, a breakdown yet to clear for the Gateway southbound at the base of the Gateway Bridge. A power outage in Sunnybank. Some traffic lights are affected through that area there as well. Roadwork, Cinnamon Road southbound off-ramp closed from the Centenary Highway in Jindalee. What can make your cat purr like a bulldozer? The food you get from Pet Barn. 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
6: Hey there, I'm Lauren Howarth. Investigations are underway following multiple suspected domestic violence-related deaths in New South Wales. Emergency crews couldn't save a 23-year-old in the state south or a woman in her 90s in Bondi. A man's also been arrested after police found the body of a 70-year-old woman in the state's north. The opposition is set to unveil its plan for a fuel price shield. The fuel excise would be halved when crude oil rises above $100 a barrel. It's as the federal government faces fresh calls to halve the excise, with drivers facing high costs at the bowser. The victim of a fatal shark attack in WA has now been identified as Greg O'Neill, the 63-year-old's family describing him as a devoted family man and ocean lover. And new research has found the percentage of Aussies working at least two jobs to make ends meet has reached an all-time high.
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6: Mostly sunny, a top of 29. And it's Triple M's one repeat workday every day this week. 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
0: No, there is.
1: No, it's almost Acoustic Sundays.
0: Oh, yeah, you're correct. My bad.
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0: Shh, they don't know I'm here.
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4: 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A crash now through into Philly Moggle Road, inbound right lane around Stamford Road. A multi-vehicle crash through Logan Central for Wembley Road and Ewing Road. And a breakdown for the M1 southbound left shoulder and Rochdale Road through Rochdale South. 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
15: Hey there, I'm Lauren Howarth. Police are investigating several suspected domestic violence-related deaths across New South Wales. A 23-year-old and a woman in her 90s have died following separate stabbing incidents just hours apart. A man's also been arrested after officers found the body of a 70-year-old woman overnight. The coalition is set to promise to slash the fuel excise if global oil prices surge. Under the proposed policy, the tax will be halved whenever crude oil rises above $100 a barrel. The national average price of regular unleaded is currently $2.34 a litre. PM Anthony Albanese has met with Apple Executive Chairman Tim Cook in California. He'll now head to New York for the United Nations General Assembly. And a new report is forecasting Aussies could live up to 4 years longer by 2065 thanks to medical advances and greater access to healthcare.
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15: Cronulla's season is over, falling to the Roosters 46-10 in last night's semi-final. The Sharks had to play without star halfback Nico Hines for most of the match after he copped a hit to the head. Coach Craig Fitzgibbon says it just wasn't their night.
16: What possibly could have went wrong, and then it was like a hang-on energy for the rest of the game where sticks again was the last tackle four, then just errors from us.
17: You won't believe the amount of cars arriving at Toyota dealerships. Big cars, small cars, hybrids, EVs, you'll find the perfect car waiting. Oh, what a feeling. Toyota.
15: Mostly sunny, a top of 29. And it's Triple M's one repeat workday every day this week. Catch us out from 9 a.m. tomorrow for your shot at $50,000 on Brisbane's 104.5 Triple M.
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0: at Triple M, we're very energy efficient. So much so that we're turning the amps off and giving you an almost acoustic Sunday. Couldn't turn everything off, you know, otherwise you wouldn't be hearing this.
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3: 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A breakdown to look out from the Gabba on the Pacific Motorway inbound before you get to Stanley Street, and a breakdown through Rochdale South M1 southbound left shoulder around the Rochdale Road exit. 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Call the traffic hotline 1300 59 59 37. 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
0: You can thank Triple M's $50,000 no repeat workday for legendary workday music variety. But this week, slight twist. This week is Triple M's one repeat week. Every day, we'll repeat one song between 9 and 4. Just one. You hear it, you call us. And Cherie from Newport knows what happens after that. It's Triple M's $50,000 one repeat week.
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12: Morning, I'm Lauren Howarth. The PM believes there should be international rules governing AI. Anthony Albanese telling reporters the technology is moving very quickly after a meeting with Apple Executive Chairman Tim Cook.
13: And we need to make sure that humans remain in control.
12: The pair also talked about Australia's social media ban for under-16s and how that's influenced new tech safety features. A horror weekend across New South Wales. Three women have died in separate suspected domestic violence-related incidents just hours apart from Bondi to the state's north and Riverina region. A proposal to shield drivers from sky-high fuel prices. The opposition said to announce the fuel excise would be halved when crude oil climbs to more than $100 a barrel. And a warm weekend for plenty of Aussies. Canberra and Melbourne are today forecast to experience their highest September temperatures in 3 years.
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12: Mostly sunny, a top of 29. And it's Triple M's one repeat workday every day this week. Catch us out from 9 a.m. tomorrow for your shot at $50,000 on Brisbane's 104.5 Triple M.
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2: The Roosters are just one game away from their first grand final in 7 years after a 46-10 win over Cronulla. Skipper James Tedesco says Daly Cherry Evans really stepped up.
3: Yeah, he was our leader tonight. I thought him and Robbo really rolled the ruck really well on our support, and the spine combined really well.
2: The Chooks will take on the Dolphins in next week's prelim final. While the action continues today with the Warriors hosting the Knights at a sold-out Eden Park.
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19: Morning, I'm Lauren Howard. Australia's social media age ban has been praised by former Apple CEO Tim Cook. The PMs met with him in California, saying it's a proud moment for our country to have partly inspired the tech giant's new parental controls.
20: When the head of a major company that has changed the world recognises the leadership that Australia has shown.
19: Police have charged a man with a domestic violence murder of a 90-year-old woman. Emergency crews also couldn't save a 23-year-old woman after she was stabbed in a separate incident yesterday, while overnight officers have found the body of a 70-year-old woman while responding to a suspected DV incident. The opposition is set to unveil its plan for a fuel price shield. The fuel excise would be halved when crude oil rises above $100 a barrel.

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0: Mostly sunny, a top of 29. And it's Triple M's one repeat workday every day this week. 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
5: 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That earlier breakdown on the Pacific Motorway inbound through the Gabba has been cleared away. Roadworks in Jindalee, Cinnamon Road, South Bend off-ramps closed off from the Centenary Highway. Rimmel London is currently half price at Coles. Pick up a full face of Rimmel makeup for just $49. Sale ends Tuesday, so don't miss out. Head into Coles today. See any dramas or delays? Call the traffic hotline 1300 59 59 37. For good times and greatest hits on your smart speaker, just say play Triple M Brisbane.
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0: 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Summertime in Brisbane means high to extreme UV levels, but Chris from Kedron's not worried. 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

0: halfback role for us tonight. Just that, you know, kicking us into spots. There was great space created, and he made some really good choices on the end of the line about how to pass or kick that ball. So, yeah, good day.
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1: Mostly sunny, a top of 29. And it's Triple M's one repeat workday every day this week. Catch us out from 9 a.m. tomorrow for your shot at $50,000 on Brisbane's 104.5 Triple M.
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3: 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A breakdown now through Mackenzie on the Gateway southbound, just near Macrobacker Palabar Road. Riverside Expressway inbound is now quite slow, pushing up on the Corrie Drive into the city. Renovating? 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
11: Good morning, I'm Polly Bayfield. We've got an update from police investigating two separate violent incidents in New South Wales this weekend. A man has been charged with domestic violence murder after the death of a woman in her 90s at a Bondi Beach apartment yesterday, while an 18-year-old man has been arrested after a 23-year-old woman was stabbed to death at a home in Wagga Wagga. The Prime Minister has wrapped up a meeting with the former Apple CEO, Tim Cook, in California. They talked about the tech giant's new parental controls, with Anthony Albanese also talking about global rules for AI.
12: We do need to make sure with all of these new technologies that people remain in control.
11: The family of a man killed in a shark attack in Perth have described him as an ocean lover. Greg O'Neill, who was 63, was swimming at Sorrento Beach on Friday. There's a catch and kill order for the great white. And it's a hot one for millions of Aussies today. Parts of the southeast are experiencing their hottest September in 3 years.
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11: The Roosters are just one game away from their first grand final in 7 years after a 46-10 win over Cronulla. Skipper James Tedesco says Daly Cherry Evans really stepped up.
13: Yeah, he was our leader tonight. I thought him and Robbo really rolled the ruck really well on our support, and the spine combined really well.
11: The Chooks will take on the Dolphins in next week's prelim final, while the action continues today with the Warriors hosting the Knights at a sold-out Eden Park. Hot and sunny today, temperatures getting up to 29 degrees, 31 tomorrow. And